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2: It's time once again for This Day in Country Music as we go back through time to look at August 12th. Born on this day in West Plains, Missouri in 1927 was the legendary Porter Wagoner, a country singer known not only for his great music, but his flashy nudie in Manuel suits and blonde pompadour. In 1967, he introduced a then little-known Dolly Parton on his long-running TV show, also known as Mr. Grand Ole Opry. Wagoner has scored over 80 U.S. singles from 1954 to 1983. He passed away from lung cancer in October of 2007. It was on this day in 1929 in Sherman, Texas, that Buck Owens was born. The singer and guitarist scored 21 number one hits on the Billboard country charts and pioneered what has come to be called the Bakersfield Sound, a reference to Bakersfield, California. Owens passed away in his sleep in March of 2006. And it was on this day in 1969 that Charlie Pride was at number one on the country charts with All I Have to Offer You Is Me. In doing so, he accomplished a feat not done in 25 years, an African-American entertainer having a number one hit on the Billboard country chart. The last song by a black performer to reach the summit was Is You Is or Is You Ain't My Baby by Louis Jordan in July of 1944. Pride became the third black singer to have a number one country hit. The Nat King Cole-led King Cole Trio had a number one hit earlier in 1944. That's a look at this day in country music.
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1: From the breathtaking, majestic North Saskatchewan River Park, welcome to Rocky Mountain House. The wait is officially over. This is it. This is the pinnacle of the 2026 WPCA Pro Tour presented by GMC. It is the WPCA World Finals at the legendary Battle of the Rockies. Nearly 3 months of grueling racing across Western Canada has led to this. 36 drivers roll into town, but all eyes are locked in the top 12 gladiators of the sport who claw their way into the Kirk's Trail Tires Wheels on Fire Series playoff round. Over the next 4 days, these 12 drivers will clash in Heat 7, 8, and 9 under a high-stakes playoff point format. Only the top four will survive to secure a ticket into Sunday's winner-take-all championship final heat, where $28,000 and a brand-new GMC truck will be on the lines, the finishing line. Welcome to WPCA Radio. I'm your host tonight, Greg Buchanan. As you're tuned in to 96.5 The Ranch in Olza Vista Radio Station, you can also listen to us on live online at WPCA.com. Now, leading the charge into tonight's action in the world standings is Aubrey Mottawella. But right on his heels, just 46 points back, is veteran Jason Glass, hungry to rewrite history. And you cannot count out the blazing Chance Vegan and the powerhouse, the reigning Calgary Stampede champion, Jamie Labuschagne, who sits in third and fourth. Now, the Eras Crisp of the grandstand is packed to the rafters as we're ready for a great-looking Wednesday night here in the Battle of the Rockies in Rocky Mountain House. Now, coming up in the show, in the pre-race show, as we set up night number one of this five-day show, we'll be joined by DJ King in the pre-race show. Brian Hebson will catch up with him. And also Lillian Hay will join Cass Patterson for Behind the Barns, brought to you by Lamley's Western Wear. And I'll catch up with Weston Sutherland a little bit later on tonight as well. So this time up, when we come back, Brian Hebson with DJ King. You're listening to live coverage. It is the WPCA World Finals in Rocky Mountain House. And you're tuned in to WPCA Radio.
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10: Welcome back to WPCA Radio, night number one of the 2026 WPCA World Finals from Rocky Mountain House. Brian Hebson here alongside DJ King. DJ, talk about your year.
11: Yeah, it's been pretty good. I mean, I've taken some barrels here at the wrong time of the year here, the last in Strathmore and then in Dawson for sure. I set goals to try to be in the teens this year, and things were looking not bad, but everything tightened up here pretty good, and then just took some barrels at the wrong time. So just got to finish strong here with the last show and see where it takes us from there.
10: When you look back at the barrel penalties, what caused that? Was it horsepower, driver, air?
11: It was, I was trying a new lead team on one, and they didn't quite come around as good as they should, and I just nicked the bottom barrel in Strathmore. I think if it wasn't so windy that day, that the barrel probably would have stayed up. It was that close, that one. And then the last one, I tried a different left wheeler, and instead of charging through, he kind of set up and start turning. So the lead team turned when I normally cue them, but the left wheeler should have been charging through the turn, not turning with the leader. So just new horses in different spots, kind of thing. So looking back, a guy could change things, but looking back, we'd all be millionaires if that was the case, eh?
10: That is true, looking back. But now let's look forward to 2027. What areas on your outfit or horsepower do you feel you need to improve on to get set for 27?
11: I think I just got to try to find another solid lead team. I tried a few combinations there with other horses, and I definitely got three lead horses that are working really well, and I'm just trying to find another combination there to go well with them. I had some new wheelers that were first year horses that went in good on the wheel, and they'll continue to get better. I got two of them now in two races per weekend, and they were just once a week there come Bonneville, but just gotta find some more leaders that'll go behind those in front of those wheelers for sure.
10: Last week in Dawson Creek, I was back on the backside when the wagons go onto the racetrack, and you went onto the racetrack and yelled something to your horses. What was that?
11: Yeah, that's something I've been doing for quite a few years now. Just kind of wake them up, look alive, and I kind of holler at them, and it's a cue for them to know it's go time. I actually pretty doggy when I warm up the horses. I don't get them flying around. I just they're just kind of going that consistent little pace there. But once we come to the track, it's time for them to look alive and be ready. It's go time.
10: It sounds kind of familiar. A lot of times hockey coaches will say that. Is that what your coach back during your St. Louis Blues and Washington Capitals days would tell you?
11: Yeah, I mean, like you said, familiar, just different lingo. But like I said, just wakey-wakey, look alive. There's many ways to go about it, but it's just it's go time is at the end of the day. That's the main focus for sure.
10: Well, DJ, thanks for doing this, and good luck this weekend.
11: All right, thank you, Brian.
10: That's DJ King. Getting ready and getting set for the last 5 days of the WPCA Pro Tour, and you can listen to it all live here on WPCA Radio.
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1: And welcome back to the Badger Daylighting Broadcast Booth trackside here in Rocky Mountain House. Day night number one of the WPCA World Finals. I'm Greg Buchanan, along with Billy Melville. Oh, where has the summer gone? And it seems like yesterday we were in Grand Prairie, kicking off that show, and then a 14-hour trip from Dawson Creek later.
16: Yes.
1: Well, maybe not 14. Sometimes it feels like it. And now we come to Rocky Mountain House. I'm out now at the end of the trail, and there's a few things on the line. Of course, the World Championship, and right now it's pretty well a two-guy race between Aubrey Mattawello, Jason Glass. Aubrey with a 46-point lead, 162.5 points back. In third is Chance Vegan, and 189.5 points back in fourth is Jamie Labuschagne. But Kirk's Wheels on Fire, there'll be the tire series.
16: Well, yes, Kirk's Trail Tire. We actually got three things going on here. First off, it is to determine that World Chuck Wagon Championship. Actually, for both the outriders and the drivers, Rory Jarvis is on the verge of making history. And, I'm pretty sure he's about to win his fifth World Outriding title, which would put him in some pretty good company there with the likes of Jim Shield and Dale Gray and Chance Vegan. So that would be pretty good company for him to be in. Of course, we're looking at that World Championship, and exactly what, as you said there, Greg, it's down to a two-man race. I think Chance Vegan is probably, well, I think he's almost... mathematically eliminated, to be honest with you, on that. So, unless we see something like what we saw in 1988 at the World Junior between Canada and Russia for the top two teams there, whatever, then it's not going to happen for Chance Vegan this year. And then, as you mentioned, we've got the Kirk Trail Tire Series that's going to be going on. That from the top 12 that came out of Dawson Creek are going to go. We'll explain that a little bit later. But look at this, Greg. We got wagons already out here on the racetrack taking their practice turns. So we better line them up. Who do we have off of barrel number one?
1: Coming off barrel number one, it is Ryan Baptiste for Sunchild Law.
16: And barrel number two, it's going to be Troy Flad for Welcome to Alberta.
1: Coming off three, Eagles Landing from the Rockies Battleford Red Pheasant Cree Nation.
16: And off of barrel number four, it's going to be Dallas Dick for Precision Contractors. Okay, and our outriders here in this opening heat here on the final day of the year. Let's take a look at this. So, Ryan Baptiste has got, who's he got out there? We got to take a look. Ethan Mattawello and Tyler DeSuter. Troy Flatt has Hayden Mattawello and Weston Sutherland. Todd Baptiste has Rory Jarvis and Trey McGilvery. And Dallas Dick has Tyson Watson and Wyatt Dick.
1: The challenge we have here, it seems like it always happens here in Rocky, is the sun. And the sun kind of gets under the screen of the computer, and you can't see it. And took the window out, at least we can see the track. Here comes the call. Heat number one with Gary Gross.
17: And they're off to the running of the Battle of the Rockies in the World Finals. And it's Sunshine Law and Ryan Baptiste, who's quick on that number one GMC barrel. And he'll get out there and steal that rail away from Troy Flatt. And welcome to Alberta to the extreme outside. Running three wide, it is Dallas Dick and Precision Contractors with Todd Baptiste and Eagles Landing in North Battleford. Three barrels down on the opening heat. Outriders in hot pursuit. And we pick up the leader, and Ryan Baptiste sets him up for the back Extras, Sunchild Law, a horse length ahead of Troy Flad. Welcome to Alberta, and a length and a half back of him, it's Dallas Dick and Precision Contractors. And trailing all of the action is Todd Baptiste and Eagles Landing in North Battleford. Out of that third turn, battling it out on the rail is Ryan Baptiste and Sunchild Law. Now only half a horse length, the leader over Troy Flad. And welcome to Alberta with Dallas Dick and Precision Contractors to the backside as they set him up for the Hub International home stretch drive. Ryan Baptiste and Sunchild Law's got that rail. Troy Flad, welcome to Alberta to the Bungie Field to feed finish line. It is going to be Troy Flad, just a nose ahead of Ryan Baptiste. Precision Contractors, Dallas Dick in third, and Eagles Landing in North Battleford. Todd Baptiste, he fires across in fourth in that and opening heat at this year's Battle of the Rockies, home of the World Finals.
1: Yeah, three across coming down that finishing line, and Troy Flad just sticking the nose in there and coming away with a victory there in heat number one, unfortunately for Dallas Dick. KO's the top, KO's the bottom. I don't know if the wagon got both of them or an outrider got one of them or maybe both. I'm not too sure.
16: Well, it's not looking very good for them there. And, I mean, Dallas Dick hit a barrel. Todd Baptiste hit a barrel. So, wasn't a good. We're not obviously starting off with a penalty free heat.
1: No, unfortunately for that. And it's a long season, you know, and a lot of drivers get through a lot. And, you know, a lot demands on those horses, on your barn, to stay healthy and trying to find your way through it. But if you calculate the miles you put on, the amount of times you race, the amount of times those horses get washed in the morning, washed in the evening, it's just an amazing work. And now I'm going to salute the barn crews because they do so much work. And we always talk about the drivers and we always talk about the outriders. But a big part, if you talk to any driver, you give a lot of credit to the barns and the hard-working barn crews of the WPCA, and they get up at 5 or 6 in the morning. They get up before the horses almost sometimes get up, and they're there for them and feeding them and taking care of them. So a little bit of a hockey trainer mixed into a guy with a pitchfork.
16: Oh, yeah. No, absolutely. That's what you couldn't get out, you know, without them. I mean, I remember, like, you're looking. I mean, each outfit's looking probably after 20 head of horses, and that is a lot of work. And these guys are, they take a lot of care of these big, tough thoroughbreds, and you need people, and you know, people very caring and loving people. You know, if you're going to get your horses, are going to perform for you. So that's
1: and a bond.
16: Good to see.
1: And a bond is created, honestly, between the horses, the drivers, but really that bond is created between the horses and the barn crew. And you talk to any barn crew, and the way they talk to the horse is just like they're talking to a friend or talking to, you know, a child, right? So it's pretty cool. We've been so fortunate. We were in Dawson Creek last week, mile zero of the Alaskan Highway. A lot of history there in that town. Just a gorgeous town, too. So many different things that you find something new every time you go up there. And now you come to Rocky Mountain House. Wow. It's amazing, the views you have here. The North Saskatchewan River right by the park here. And the two bridges, a train bridge and a traffic bridge, and the scenes from that. We did something with Aubrey Matawello for a media outlet out of Edmonton earlier today, and we did it along the riverbank, and we did it right by the train bridge. And there's guys in a kayak from Quebec, and they came all the way from Quebec, and they go here, they go to Banff, they go to Jasper, and they go kayaking, they go down the rapids. I guess there's some pretty good, strong rapids not that far from here.
16: No, there is, yeah, and it's pretty, you know, that's good to see them and to come all the way from Quebec. I mean, they'd have a few rapids out there, I'm sure.
1: They're coming to the races tonight. I convinced them to come. And
16: perfect.
1: Yeah, talking to them, of course, they've never seen chuck wagons.
16: Then they're going to have a real treat. And actually, it looks like we're going to have a pretty good night here. The track looks pretty good. That first heat seemed a little bit slow, but nobody really got off to a great start. We'll have to wait and see what the times are going to be. Yeah. But all in all, you know what? I mean, we did have some rain. We even had some hail here earlier on. So we'll have to see just how things are going to play out.
1: Rained around, 3:30, 4 o'clock. And it rained hard in town. And then talking to a few drivers, in the barn cams into the track here. They didn't get what they got in town, which is like 5 minutes away.
16: Yeah.
1: But it's just the way things happen. And, it did come down quite hard. And the track looks phenomenal shape. Like, they did a lot of work with it leading up to the show. So, look, in this facility, I know they put a lot of work into it over the last number of years. The grandstand is superb, and they have a lot of luxury boxes there, too. They have private boxes in that grandstand.
16: Oh, you know what? And this is, since the Chuckwagon races have been here, the old grandstand, somebody burned it down. The old broadcast booth, somebody burned that down, too. But, one of the things that they, the first thing they did is they got a really good grandstand. Then the next thing was to put the roof on it. And I think you can thank the Chuck Wagons for making that possible out here. And that's benefited the rodeo, too, when they have the rodeo in the spring.
1: And you're not going to burn down this grandstand. It's metal.
16: So, no, somebody might try, but it's not. They're not going to get too far, I don't think.
1: What I like about this, it kind of models itself a little bit after Pinoca, because they have a few things here that Pinoca has, and including to just coming down that home stretch, you have a bit of a bar there, and it's kind of set up the same way that Pinoca has there, a nice little convention area there, a little conference room and banquet facilities.
16: Well, if you're going to model yourself after somebody, Pinoca's as good as any to do it. I would have to say, but you know what, while we have a second here, Greg, you know, we want to remind everybody that Crush It. Hard Ice Tea,
1: yes.
16: Presented by or made with Provincial Vodka, wants you to pick the Heat of the Night winner. Now, you think you can do it? Prove it. Every night, they're going to give you a chance for fans to have their say and pick the Crush It Hard Ice Tea made with Provincial Vodka Heat of the Night. Tonight, it's going to be Heat number 4. Now, what you got to do is go to the website, crush-it.com, and they'll pull it up, pick your driver, see if you are crushing it. But in the meantime, Greg, we'll get to that, but we better line them up here because this is Heat number 2.
1: Yeah, coming up, barrel number 1 in Heat number 2, it's Doug Irvine for Swab Pro Inc. Limited, 2018 Limited.
16: And barrel number 2, it's Ross Knight for Henry's Western Wear.
1: Yeah, coming off 3-chance plan for Opian Equipment Solutions.
16: And off of barrel number 4, it's going to be Dean Dreger for the Les and Linda David Memorial Wagon. I don't think we're going to get to the Outriders here. We'll give them to you after the race.
1: Here comes the call. Heat number 2 with Gary Gross on a Wednesday night in Rocky.
17: Drivers toss the lines at him. Doug Irvine and Swab Pro 2018 are about to cut that number 1 barrel figure 8 to the outside as Ross Knight and Henry's Western Wear as Irvine has the A-team hooked on opening night. Swab Pro will grab the rail away from Henry's Western Wear and Ross Knight, and now back in third it's Chance Flad. Optimum Equipment Solutions is going to duck in along that rail and to the outside of him, Dean Dreger, Les and Linda David Memorial Chuck Wagon as we pick him up going into that backstretch run, and now the run belongs to Ross Knight. Henry's Western Wear takes to the lead by a horse length, too wide to the outside, to the inside along that rail, Doug Irvine and Swab Pro, and now length and a half back of him, it's Chance Flad, Optimum Equipment Solutions, and wagon length and a half back of him is Dean Dreger, Les and Linda David Memorial, as they're all strung out like ducks headed to the water with the leader, Ross Knight. Henry's Western Wear, tonight's the night for Ross Knight as he hurries for home. Henry's Western Wear gonna boot scoot and boogie to the Bungie Field to feed finish line, and Ross Knight is gonna get there two wagon lengths ahead. Look at the race for second and third place. It is gonna be Doug Irvine Swab Pro just ahead of Optimum Equipment Solutions Chance Flad, with Dean Dreger's Les and Linda David Memorial finishing in fourth place. An exciting start
1: coming up in the early heats here. They had some disappointment this season. That's why they're in the early heats, and a little bit of a bounce back here tonight for Ross Knight. Let's go back to the running times now. Heat number 1, and here is Gary Gross.
17: Wrangler running times presented by Wrangler in the opening heat number 1, and they go like this. It was Ryan Baptiste and Sunshot Law. Penalty free, 118.63, 118.63. He split first and second place because it was a dead heat between him and Troy Flad. Welcome to Alberta, 118.63, 118.63. Welcome to Alberta, Troy Flad, both men with the identical same time. Todd Baptiste, Eagles Landing on the Red Pheasant Cree Nation. He had a running time of 120.14. He was assessed a 5-second penalty as Chuck Wagon hit a barrel, brings him up to 125.14, 125.14. Eagles Landing and Todd Baptiste. Dallas Dick had a running time with Precision Contractors 1-18-93. If you recall us chatting about two barrels down, 5 seconds per barrel, 10 seconds later, he's at 128.93. 128.93, Precision Contractors and Dallas Dick. The Wrangler running times in heat number one. Ryan Baptiste has set the pace for the race in the remainder of the field.
1: That's the early pace there for Ryan Baptiste. And one of those many drivers that would love to have things a little different this season. But this is a chance for them to kind of put that behind them, finish off strong. And it was interesting listening to the DJ King interview with Brian Hebson of the pre-race show, talking about what he needs for next year. He likes to find some lead teams.
16: Yep.
1: You know, and so all the drivers will kind of look to see at the end of the season, which is on Sunday. And a lot of them will take almost, well, maybe 1 or 2 days off, and they'll be at horse tracks right across Canada and the U.S. and
16: oh, yeah.
1: Looking for that next superstar in their barn. And they'll look to see, just like a hockey team looks and a ball team, doesn't matter. Hey, we need a shortstop for the Jays. Maybe we need a first baseman that can hit.
16: Well, you know, and DJ, you know, 2 years ago had a fantastic outfit. He ran good. He was kind of running full-time on both the WPCA and the CPCA circuit. Ran really well both places that he went. Almost won the CPCA championship. You know, his year hasn't gone, too bad. I mean, all things considered, not certainly what it was there from a couple of years ago, but you know, very similar to last year. But, yeah, I think, you know, he's just got a few holes that he needs to fill. And he's going to be, as you mentioned, busy this winter, trying to fill those times. But you know, here we are in the beautiful Rocky Mountain House for the WPCA World Chuckwagon Finals and the Battle of the Rockies and the Kirk's Trail Tire Series that's going to be happening here. And we are broadcasting from the Badger Daylighting broadcast booth. Now, Badger Daylighting is the largest provider of non-destructive excavating and related services in all of North America. And for 30 years, they have been innovating cutting-edge technology like the Badger Hydrovac and serving a diverse customer base across a broad range of infrastructure industry segments, which would include transportation, energy, construction, industrial, telecommunications, and many, many more. So again, thanks to Graham Anderson and Mark Lyle and everybody at Badger Daylighting here in Calgary, or back in Calgary. We're not in Calgary right now. So for coming on board, being our broadcast booth sponsor for this season.
1: 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Texas in. Want to know what your highlight of the season has been. Maybe not just one. Maybe Texas in with, let's say, five. Maybe three. Maybe two. Just tell us what some of your highlights has been this season. Billy, do you have... There's a long list of them for me. I think there's... It's hard to pick just one. Hard to pick just two. Jeez, it's
16: well,
1: hard to pick...
16: You know what? Let's see here. You know what? I think one of the first highlights for me was when we go back to Bonnyville. And, of course, I mean, a little bit of a disappointment. The Dash Day was canceled.
1: Yeah.
16: But, however, that happens. I mean, that's going to happen. But that day, Tyson Watson, he was our top rookie outrider last year, won his first show championship, won it behind a tremendous guy in Logan Gorst. I mean, that's one for the scrapbook. And you know what? When I see these young guys come out and have their first successes and be able to get something to... you know, to show for it, you know, that is just outstanding. So so probably the first highlight for me would have been that, to see Tyson win his first buckle as an outrider. Like, I mean, at a show.
1: My highlight is from that Bonnyville show, just that we raced, because half that track and the barning area was underwater before we got there. And the work they did to get us ready for at least the days we did race was unbelievable. Coming off barrel number one, heat number three, as we set up the barrels, Chance Bensmiller for CJSM inspections.
16: And barrel number two, it's going to be Tough Dregger for Hearts and Hoofprints, the Les David Foundation.
1: Coming off three, Cody Herdsdale, and that's for Prentice Creek Contract Limited.
16: And off of barrel number four, this is the guy that Brian talked to, DJ King for AJS Indigenous Housing Solutions, Inc. Let's go to Gary Gross.
17: The horse! turn as the horses thunder to the top of the figure eight. It's a great start on the number two barrel, Tough Dragger, Hearts and Hoof Prints, and oh, to the outside. It is Cody Ridsdale, Prentice Creek Contracting, Rocky Mountain Chuckwagon Association, and WPCA Racing staff only on our racetrack. Drivers now, we're going to pick them up going into that backstretch run. Safety is number one as we watch Tough Dragger, Hearts and Hoof Prints, the Les David Foundation. He's to the front side. It's Chance Benz-Miller and CJCSM Inspection, about three wagon lengths back of him. As now with a loose outfit pulling up wisely, it is going to be DJ King and AJS Indigenous Housing Solutions. Again, only RMCA as well as WPCA staff on the racetrack. As we watch Tough Dragger and Hearts and Hoof Prints, the Les David Foundation guides them between barrels three and four. It's Chance Benzmiller, CJCSM Inspections, running back in second as they head four home to the Mungie Field to Feed finish line. Incoming in the infield, coming across that line is Tough Dragger, Hearts and Hoof Prints, the Les David Foundation, length and a half back of him, CJCSM Inspection. With WPCA officials and outriders now going to be moving in and making sure that everything is tended to. Hey, great job. And there's DJ King coming across the line. He is going to be pulling up with AJS Indigenous Housing Solutions. In a wild and western start to that heat number three.
1: Yeah, heat number three into the books. We'll talk about more on that in a moment, but let's just go back to the running times now from heat two.
17: And staff be in the infield and on the racetrack.
1: Gary Murray can mark that, make sure there's only race personnel are on the track. We had a bit of a mishap.
16: Well, let's talk about this. They're going to bring the flag out there, and then we'll have the running times, but... Cody Ridsdale
17: of the Wrangler running times for the aforementioned heat number two presented by Wrangler. It was a penalty free heat, and it sees Ross Knight with Henry's Western Wear 1:15.95. He was fastest. Doug Irvine Swap Pro 2018 1:17.41. 1:17.41 Swap Pro, and Doug Irvine second. Just 10/100ths back was Chance Flad, Optimum Equipment Solutions. 1:17.51, 1:17.51, Optimum Equipment Solutions and Chance Flad. Dean Dreger, Les and Linda David Memorial Wagon, 1:18.51, 1:18.51, Les and Linda David Memorial Wagon. And Dean Dreger, your Wrangler running times for heat number two. And those Wranglers are...
16: Okay, and just to let everybody know, Cody Ridsdale did spill his wagon. He got hit by his wagon. He got drugged, and they ran into DJ King out there. Cody did get up. It looks like the medics are attending to him right now. We will try to get an update on
1: Cody walked off the track.
16: Cody walked off the track, but he got thumped pretty good though. So
1: that's a tough cowboy. Yep. Did limp. It definitely is sore, but Cody did walk off the track. He's being attended to right now. So we'll have a slight delay before we run to the Harrell. We have personnel on the track right now attending to that situation. But Cody Ridsdale tipped the wagon. It tipped back onto its wheels while it was tipping off its wheels. Cody was pretty well shot out of the wagon. He did land behind the wagon. Didn't look like he got run over by anything, which is great. And Cody's a tough dude, man. Comes out of that, walks up, and gets attended to by the medical personnel, and it looks like Cody is going to be okay. And he'll get attended to, likely off to the health center here in Rocky Mountain House, and we'll have the best medical personnel there taking care of that young chuckwagon driver. So we have three of the nine heats into the books. It is a Wednesday night, a little overcast. Rain came down earlier today. There's rain in the forecast before we go off the air. Whether it rains or not, only Mother Nature will answer that question. So we're going to take a time out. When we come back, we'll go behind the barns with Cass Patterson. You're listening to live coverage. It's night number one. It is the World Championship Finals of the WPCA. We're here in the Battle of the Rockies in Rocky Mountain House. And you're tuned in to WPCA Radio.
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23: Welcome to Behind the Barns, presented by Lamley's Western Wear. We are here with the Rocky Mountain House Agricultural Society President, Lillian Hay. Lillian, I want to touch on the fact that this is the second year we are holding the finals here in Rocky Mountain House. What were some of the lessons that you took away from last year that you brought into this year?
24: How quickly time can go by, and before you know it, we're back at it again. And you have to roll with the punches because it never goes as planned.
23: Last night we had, you know, the welcome barbecue, and one of the really exciting things that we heard was the fact that Chuckwagons is one of the biggest, if not the biggest event that comes to Rocky Mountain House. Why is that?
24: The atmosphere, that it gets all the fans excited, all the community excited. It brings over 6,000 people extra to the community, so that's a lot of extra revenue. But it's just the excitement of it is next to none.
23: These grandstands, when they are full, they are packed.
24: Yes.
23: And you can hear them, you know,
24: beating.
23: Exactly, yes. The way around. So as one of the organizers, what is that like?
24: It makes it worth your while, right? It really warms your heart to know that you're doing a good job and everyone's appreciating it.
23: Yeah. On top of that, last night we also heard that there are some goals in the future, some lofty ones, but let's touch on, you know, some of what we heard last night when it came to expanding, you know, parking for RVs and also making this a more family-friendly event. Not that it already isn't, but just expanding on that.
24: Well, we'd like to be able to be utilizing the park 24/7 throughout the year, so making more venues available on the park, on the grounds, as opposed to just the track, and more camping and more festivities to happen down here all year round.
23: And not only that, but this year you also have quite the lineup of musicians, including Foxworthy. How important is it to, you know, expand not just what we do on the track, but also what you do, you know, outside of the track?
24: The more versatility you bring, whether it be the pre-show or the entertainment, it just brings many walks of life, different crowds, different age groups. Each night we have a different age group that'll come because of who's playing. So we do what we can to bring more fans.
23: And I know you and Rod have been working very closely together in building up this show. Having a partner that is the same vision as you when it comes to building it, what is that like?
24: It's huge. We are a very small, close-knit group. There's only 9 or 10 of us, but we work very well together. We all have a vision to make it the best show possible, professional show possible, so it's great to have everyone on the same page.
23: And on your committee, you also have a young man who has traveled

0: greatness. Let your horses run. 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
7: And welcome back as we're into the opening night of the WPCA World Finals. We're here in Rocky Mountain House. The Battle of the Rockies, 3 of the 9 heats are into the books here on an overcast sky right now in Rocky Mountain House as clouds are starting to roll in. Did it have a heavy rainfall around 3:30, 4 o'clock this afternoon? Came down for a good 20 minutes to a half hour. Then it eased up. The sun came out, and that's where we are right now. And now the clouds are rolling back in. Oh, wow. Rain. And chuck wagons, something we have not seen this summer, has it? No, of course not. Hey, we're asking you, the great fans of the WPCA, to text in to 306-390-9722. That's 306-390-WPCA. Text us in. What has been your highlight here as the 2026 WPCA Pro Tour presented by GMC rolls into the finish? And that's on Sunday. I want to get your highlight. What has been one or two, maybe a few highlights have you had that you want to share with us here on the WPCA radio? We have a text in. This one coming from Wainwright. Held the turnback barriers in Wainwright and was very happy to see a third-generation Crotto win the Wainwright Stampede. Of course, Grandpa Ray Sr., Dad Bert, and now Ray Jr. also won the Wainwright Stampede. So pretty cool that you have three different generations of the Crottos winners at the Wainwright Stampede. And the other highlight we have from one fan, well, thank you for this. Highlight has been, I can't get to all the races, so really enjoy listening to you, Billy and Arnie, on WPCA Radio. You know what? It's our pleasure to bring you all the action of the WPCA. And also, you know, we entertain, we educate, and we bring excitement here from the WPCA on the WPCA radio. So we're just waiting for heat number 4 to roll on the track. Of course, we will not have times in from heat number 3. You'll have to get those times when the races are complete. We always do remind you the times you do here on the air, whether it be myself, Billy Melville, or Gary Gross here at Rocky Mountain House or unofficial. You can find the official times roughly about 90 minutes after the races are complete, and you can find them on WPCA.com. Maybe we have a replacement for Billy Melville. No. we have WPCA personality. They're Mike Shy. Is that correct? Are you Mike Shy? Yeah. Doesn't even say anything. That's the first time she has not. She doesn't. No. I'm not even supposed to say who it is. Right? Just a WPCA personnel. There we go. Waiting for heat number 4 to roll on the track. And good crowd here on a Wednesday night as we kick off this 5-day show. Again, we want to ask you, the great fans of WPCA, text us in now to WPCA text line 306-390-9722, what your highlight of the season has been. Of course, we have a whole lot going on. We have the crowning of the world champion. That'll come on Sunday, and the Kirkset Tire Trailer Series. And that is a tire playoff series. That's the top 12 drivers racing off for that championship. They'll be coming up in heats number 7, 8, and 9. They have to be the top 12 in the world standings to qualify for the playoff this week here.

0: in a Rocky Mountain house. Of course, if you missed it, Dawson Creek last weekend, what a show it was. And what a race it was. Jamie Labaking winning three straight day monies, wins the aggregate title in Dawson Creek. It's in that championship final. He was off barrel number one, Chance Vegan off four. Chance Vegan stole the rail away from Jamie Labaking and won the dash for cash in Dawson Creek. As another text coming in to the text line, number one highlight. Let's see here. Another one coming in, another one highlight for me. Has been the highlights of me from the Smitty's crew getting to go to Wainwright, the rain, because that meant no evacuees, to able to listen every weekend and listening to Bucky and Brian during the Calgary Stampede, because it brought back good old times for the CPC 8 days, and a little bit of LOL there too. So yeah, me and Brian are like an old married couple. We get on the air and have a whole lot of fun. And that's some 20 years we have hosted radio together there, Billy.
1: That's a long time.
0: That's a very long time. Longer than some people's marriages.
1: Yes. Yep, for sure. Yeah. But anyways, you know, while we have a second, Greg, let's we can probably check out the scoreboard as it is so far and look at the Lennox leaderboard. Of course, Lennox is a leader in climate and climate energy efficient climate control solutions. Air is life. Let's make it perfect. All right. And our Kirk's Trail Tire Wheels on Fire fast time of the night so far is going to Ross Knight with that 115.95. Doug Irvine in second with a 117.41. Third is going to be Chance Flad with a 117.51. Fourth is Dean Drager with a 117.51. And then we've got a split for five and six between Ryan Baptiste and Troy Flad. Both of those drivers in at 118 and 63. Now, I do have a message from Cody Ridsdale. He said he's going to live. And just to let everybody know, yes, he spilled his wagon. He hit pretty hard. The lines got wrapped around his leg, and he went for a little drag but anyways, he's awake, he is talking, he's very coherent. He was trying to get up. He's got a little soreness off the side of his neck there. Everything is working, his fingers, his toes, his legs, his arms. So one of those unfortunate incidents. Horses are all fine, everything. The wagon bounced back, and the Outriders got that looked after, so there's no problem there. I doubt that Cody will be driving any more this year, we'll have to wait and see just how they, but the medics are on him. He's got the best care in the world right now, and looks like he's going to be just fine.
0: Yeah, he's going to have a great story for his grandkids. You know,
1: Well, that's when that happens. You know, I mean, that's what you hope you get. Yes. is just the story, because that could have been a lot worse than it was.
0: Yeah, somebody looking over Cody tonight. Thank you, Cody, for giving us an update and give us the thumbs up that you're okay, and hope to see it. If not this season, definitely back in the wagon box again in 2027. So, Cody Ridsdale walking away from one that was a little scary to watch, and we're about to roll into heat number four. I believe the Heralds are still out there, aren't they? I can't see from our vantage point.
1: Yeah, no, they just went by, and barrels are set up, so they'll be finishing up here pretty quick, and then we'll get on.
0: So we
1: with
0: went through
1: another race.
0: You
1: so.
0: Said you one of your highlights came from Bonneville, kind of for me too, but it was more of a different one where Yeoman's effort by the Bonneville Show Committee to get us ready after getting just drenched with rain for about 3 weeks before we got there. There was some parts of the Moose Lake area that have friends out in Bonneville that their backyard was flooded. Like, backyard.
1: Yeah. Yeah.
0: And we got there, and we kind of thought, well, geez, they got a lot of work to do, and they did. But again, Mother Nature wins out. We lost a day of racing there.
1: Postponed one day. Yeah. Remember, we did have the one day off, but at the very least, we know they did a great job because we were able to get 3 days in. So, so we were able to get the aggregate portion of it, in there, and so that was fantastic and great to see.
0: Outside of Bonneville, what else was a highlight for you this year?
1: Oh, Geez, I'd have to, you know, I'd have to. I like Dawson Creek.
0: That the way that show came together, and the
1: Dawson Creek was a was a fantastic show. I mean, everything went smooth. You know, there was a lot that was going on. Of course, they kind of dedicated the show to Connie Patterson. It was great to see, you know, all the drivers, all the outriders that, you know, came out to, and, you know, and race personnel, everybody with the WPCA went out to pay homage to Connie. And, again, there was a lot going off. I thought the wagon races were fantastic. They went off without a hitch. We got the weather for the most part held because that wasn't supposed to happen.
0: No.
1: So we got a little bit of rain on the first day and a little bit of rain on the last day. But all in all, I mean, that show just went extremely well. Every which from setting the barrels out in the infield to the championship final heat, it was great right from start to finish.
0: I think the moment for me was Dawson Creek too, because I'm standing there along the fence, getting ready to go into the press box and get the night we're going. And that's the night that they had the special tribute for Connie, and to see everybody and show emotion.
1: Yeah,
0: and so many times in a community like that, there's going to be some people. Yeah, they know her and they'll show more, but everybody. And it was amazing because I'm standing there, a guy probably older than me, a couple older than me, and then a young couple beside me, and both were tearing up.
1: And then
0: how Les addressed the crowd.
1: Well, and Les was the voice behind the tribute, and it hit him, right in the heart there. And you could tell when he was talking to the crowd right after the tribute finished playing, he was quite emotional. I think we all were. I think everybody that that was there, and
0: I get emotional just thinking about that.
1: It was bone chilling. I guess
0: the thing is, for me, I only met Connie a few times. You know, I've only been there 3 years, and I met her just not even a handful of times. So, but to see the emotion from her hometown there, and the way they honored her, and to hear Les break up and say give her a standing ovation, and the way that crowd got up and roared, that's going to be something I'm going to remember all season long, and I'm probably going to remember for a number of years, because for a community that loved her that much, that's how much they loved her, and when they paid tribute to her, so it's pretty cool. And on top of that, we had so many great guests in the Badger Day Lightning broadcast booth, my friend Kim Buck and Bucky, Mr. the former mayor of Dawson Creek.
1: Dale Bumstead,
0: Mr. Bumstead was fantastic.
1: So, Dawson Creek was
0: they were able to receive us,
1: pretty fantastic.
0: Just how they receive us in Dawson Creek, it's just amazing. Yep. And, and really appreciate our time up there. And it's a unique town. I'm a history kind of buff kind of guy, and I love going down to Main Street, Dawson Creek, and seeing those old buildings and going to the old coffee shop. And if those floors and walls could speak, the stories they could tell, right?
1: Yeah, exactly. Well, I think another highlight, I'm going to go back to Bonneville, was to see Bodie Glass make his, for the fifth generation of the Glass family, to be able to make his first ride and behind Mitch Sutherland, I might add. I told Bodie afterwards, I said, you're a long list of guys that didn't make their first ride behind their fathers. But he just added to that. But he's rode, exceptionally well, from that time on. And he's going to be a good one. He certainly got the pedigree, to be one. Pedigree only determines so much, but he's got the other half of that just in the type of guy that he is, and I think he's going to be fantastic. So to be able to see not only him ride, but for him to have the success and then go on to qualify for two championship

0: the ranch.
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17: And Greg Buchanan, Billy Malbo with you here. We lost a little disconnection there and technical issues, but we're back with you here in Rocky Mountain House. We are in the Badger Daylighting broadcast booth. We're waiting for heat number four to roll on the track. A slight delay before we get to that after an incident earlier, but everything is back to normal, and we're about to get rolling to heat number four here very shortly. Should remind folks.
18: Well, I think they've just, you know, I think it looks like they're probably going to be taking Cody Ridsdale to the hospital just for some observation again. I did go over there. I was able to talk to him. He is talking. He's coherent. Everything's working. He didn't seem to be loopy or anything like that.
17: Concussed.
18: Probably most likely, just some precautionary measures.
17: He's aware of his surroundings around him.
18: He's more than that. Yeah, like, you know, he had a little bit of, he kind of landed on his shoulder there, so he's got a little, you know, his neck's a little bit sore on that size, but he was able to move. He was trying to sit up. Fingers, toes, arms, legs, everything was good. Moving just fine. He was talking. He knew who everybody was and what was going on. Now, that, you know, and that was kind of a strange, a little bit of a strange rollover there because, I guess it started. The rollover started at the top there, but because he ended up flipping over on his on the left side of the wagon, and
17: looks like he hit DJ's wagon as he was.
18: They did, yes.
17: Yeah. But himself, physically himself. Yeah.
18: I think he bounced off the wheel there. Yes. So it's he got thumped. He got thumped pretty good, but Cody's a tough guy and. I think he saw it coming, so he was able to protect himself a little bit there. And again, they're just probably going to take him away. He did get up off the track and walk off the track on his own, and then the medics were able to get to him just on the inside of the rail. But while we have a second here, Greg, you know, we want to let everybody know that Kirk's Trail Tire, now they have not only come on as our Wheels on Fire Fast Time of the Night sponsor, but they are also sponsoring the Kirk's Trail Tire Series here at the World Chuckwagon Finals. But they are also celebrating 90 years in business, and they're proud to partner with the WPCA as the preferred tire supplier for the Chuckwagon racing community, supporting drivers, outriders, crews, and fans all summer long.
17: Kind of interesting. Kirk's 90 years old. You know who else turned 90 this year? The Pinoca Stampede.
18: The Pinoca Stampede did as well.
17: So there you go. 90 years ago, maybe they supplied tires to that first show of Pinoca.
18: Yep.
17: You never know, how they all come together. But
18: they could have. Yep. They quite could have. And, we also want to remind everybody to stay tuned following heat number 9 for our Fortis Alberta wrap-up report. Now, Fortis Alberta, they're not the ones that sell you the electricity, but they bring it right to your door. And as an electricity distributor, Fortis Alberta delivers the electricity safely. Fortis Alberta delivers it reliably, and Fortis Alberta delivers it to 600,000 homes, farms, and businesses in 240 communities throughout Alberta. They are the line that connects us.
17: How's this? Tammy texting in, my highlight of the season was the trivia challenge from Billy Melville. Stump Billy one night, and then Billy tried to stump everybody else the next.
18: I wasn't going to work too hard to stump everybody.
17: She wants that to be an ongoing feature.
18: Okay.
17: On WPC.
18: Let's do it right. You know what? We got some time right now.
17: So,
18: if you want to text it in, let's.
17: Are you stumping them, or are they going to stump you?
18: They can stump me. They can stump me tonight.
17: Okay. Let's stump Billy Melville. So if you have a question you think Billy can't answer.
18: Okay.
17: Text.
18: Have you got one?
17: Well, but it's not Chuckwagon related.
18: Well, it's okay. Let's,
17: it has to be Chuckwagon.
18: It's got to be Chuckwagon related.
17: And it can be either very old, it can be very new, it could be this season, it could be something that maybe you heard us say on air, which would be even better. That's what we did in Dawson Creek. So if you want to stump Billy, text in to 306-390-9722. That's 306-390-WPCA. Text in stump Billy tonight on a Wednesday night here in Rocky Mountain House. You know what? We should go on the what do you, I don't know what you call it, the trivia circuit. You go all these different bars and they have that trivia, right? But I don't think any of the bars would have Chuckwagon trivia. They'll have music
18: trivia. Well, maybe they should.
17: They should. Billy would clean up.
18: I don't know about that. Like I said, I mean, actually, I love to get questions that I can't answer because that makes me go and find the answer somewhere. I learn something about this every day. Every single day, I find something new that I didn't know before.
17: Really?
18: Absolutely.
17: That's how
18: you know. It's what you learn after you know it all.
17: Oh yeah.
18: Okay.
17: Exactly.
18: You know, really. And I mean, I'm not saying that I know it all, but I mean, I'm a lifelong learner. That is the positive.
17: How do you go along your way, and know trivia from the 40s and 50s? That's the thing that stumps me. When you're living through it and you understand it, when you know, hey, I remember as a kid, so and so won this, so and so won that, but this is stuff that happened long before Billy Melville was on this green earth.
18: I spend a lot of time in the bone pile. I read a lot of old newspapers, stuff. I talk a lot, but I listen probably twice as much as I talk. And, you know, I like to get to know some of the old boys that might have been there at that time when a lot of this was happening. Now, the thing is, you know, I got to throw caution to the wind there because, you know, when you're talking with a bunch of old cowboys, you know, they like to tell all the same old stories, but they never tell them the same way twice. So if you think you've heard it, you really haven't.
17: And you don't really know. And some of these cowboys, great stories, right?
18: Oh, yeah.
17: You just don't know Keith. I've heard a different kind of way from another guy, you know?
18: Yep. Well, like my grandpa said, he said, the older I get, the better I was. He said, you know, so that's, and I think that's a good line, and it holds true for quite a few.
17: It's like old hockey players, too. All of a sudden, I can remember the day I scored a hat trick. Of course, it always sounds better as you tell those stories, and it's a championship game.
18: Oh, sure.
17: But he does not say the last two goals are an empty net. So you didn't score on a breakaway, Grandpa. Well, you did.
18: A goal is a goal.
17: But the goalie wasn't in net at the time. So yeah. But a goal is a goal is a goal. So still waiting. Medical personnel, I believe they're attending to Cody Ridsdale.
18: Yep.
17: So he's in the back of the ambulance right now. Now, in some events like Chuckwagon Racing, if that ambulance does leave the grounds, now
18: they have to wait till the replacement comes before we can start. We can start again, and you know, actually, a couple of times. I remember back in the COVID year there when we had that big deal out in High River, and unfortunately, there was a traffic accident out on the highway, and they needed the extra ambulance, so they actually dispatched it from the rodeo grounds, or you know, from the fairgrounds. And we had to wait. The Chuckwagon races had to be put on hold, you know, to deal with a more serious matter.
17: Question coming in for Stump Billy.
18: Okay,
17: who was the first two Chuckwagon drivers from Saskatchewan to drive in the races in Alberta years ago? Wow,
18: what's that in?
17: Would it be?
18: Like at the Calgary Stampede? Are we talking here?
17: Well, that's the.
18: So George Stupka from Meadow Lake, Saskatchewan, would have been the first driver in. I think it was 1948 was the first time that actually any out of province driver ended up driving at the Calgary Stampede. And then I think it was 1954 when Elwood Fordyce from Maple Creek, Saskatchewan, was the second from Saskatchewan to drive. I believe it was 1954, give or take, but I think it was 54. Those were the first two.
17: From Maple Creek.
18: From Maple Creek, Saskatchewan, and then George Tupka was from Meadow Lake. As a matter of fact, Logan Gorst lives on George Tupka's original place that he had when he was racing chuck wagons back in the day.
17: That is pretty cool. Another coming in. How are Ray Crottle Jr. and Chance Vegan related? I know Billy knows that. I think a Chuckwagon family tree trivia game would be cool.
18: Okay. Well, they are first cousins. Their moms, Faye and Alana, are sisters. So that is how they are related.
17: There you go.
18: Yep.
17: Figured you knew that one.
18: Yeah. Well, that was easy. That's not.
17: Oh, come on. You got to make it tougher for Billy here. Here's another one. This one, Lane Bremner's father raced in the Rangeland Derby. What is his name and what year did he compete?
18: That was Chinny Bremner, and I believe it was 1993, if I'm not mistaken, that the year that Chinny, because it's funny, there was a little bit of a story behind that, because Johnny Rocket's Car Wash actually sponsored Chinny. And my brother Eddie, he has to, from where our house was in Calgary to the Stampede Grounds, you had to go right by Johnny Rocket's Car Wash there.
17: Johnny Rockets.
18: Yeah. And Eddie had heard through the grapevine that Johnny Rockets was extending free car washes to Chinny and his Outriders or whatever.
17: That?
18: And this was in 93. So Eddie decided to go in there and tell him that he was an Outrider and he was going to be riding for Chinny Bremner. So they put as soon as he walks through the door, who's sitting there but Chinny Bremner? And Eddie says, "I'm throwing your stove, aren't I, Chinny, tonight?" or whatever. So
17: they got
18: to get a car wash.
17: Eddie, come on.
18: he got it.
17: Hey, I got another text coming in. This one for the highlight of the year. My highlight, Cruz Benz Miller at the Calgary Stampede. Fifth generation of the Benz Miller. That's from Gary out in Bonnieville. Thank you for that, Gary. And let's see here. Yeah, and the texter that texted in about Rangeland Derby and Lane Bremner's father says that is correct. That is true.
18: Okay.
17: There we go.
18: So what, the car wash story or the year that he competed? Chitty.
17: Didn't mention the car wash.
18: Yeah.
17: Okay, this is fun. This is what it's about.
18: I got a hunch Eddie's listening to this, and he can probably confirm that story. But that's kind of as Paul Harvey would say, the rest of the story.
17: The rest of the story. And
18: yes.
17: We do have a Paul Harvey on the circuit, right?
18: We do.
17: In Wainwright.
18: He is the president of the Wainwright Stampede Association. Absolutely.
17: So Paul Harvey, yes, we'll see you next year for the rest of the story. So again, where we are right now, I see a. They're moving Cody.
18: Yeah, I wonder what's it is taking an unusually amount of time now. So I hope that things are still good with Cody there. When we went out there the first time, he was good. They do have the ambulance there, and we might need to get an update on.
17: I don't know if he was in a stretcher or not, but it looked like they lifted him up. And I don't really see him now, so I wonder if he is on a stretcher. Now, if there's, I'm not a medical personnel, but when you do injure your back, they're concerned because the way he landed, he landed kind of on his tailbone almost, and that's connected to your legs, that's connected to your hips. There's a lot of different things that can go wrong, and they want to make sure that they're going to stretcher him into the ambulance, so... they have him on a stretcher right now, and Cody's going in an ambulance right now, and there's an applaud, fans applauding from the grandstand. So now Cody goes back to ambulance, and now I don't see another one here yet, so we'll have to wait, and it's a small town here in Rocky, so you got to think that it won't take that long for another ambulance to make its way out here to the racetrack and to the grounds here. So just a delay here.
18: Yeah.
17: Good to know that Billy did talk to Cody shortly after that incident. I think even before the personnel really started looking at him.
18: The Mud Creek medics that were there right there, and they've got a fantastic team, and they were looking after Cody there right away. Then the EMS showed up. So that they could, when they realized that they probably needed to transport him to hospital to, probably just precautionary measures. I mean, it's better to be safe than sorry. So they'll take him there for evaluation, and we'll get an update as soon as we can.
17: So,
18: but the good news was that when we did go out there, he was talking. The arms were working, the legs were working, the fingers were working, the toes were working. He was all there. He was just like he would have been sitting in his barn on a bale of hay having a coffee with you, but with a little muddier. That's it. But
17: we're still having Wednesday night, and we still have Stump Billy night tonight.
18: Okay. Eddie texted me. He said that is a true story on the car wash. So
17: Eddie, come
18: and
17: on.
18: He did get the free car wash.
17: What do you do for $7 car wash there, Eddie? Come on.
18: What's that? He told Chitty Bremner he'd go throw his stove for him to get the car wash.
17: So text in if you have a trivia question that you think can stump Billy Melville. We had a couple in Dawson.
18: I like that all the people from Saskatchewan are jumping on this.
17: Riders aren't playing tonight, so that's the reason why.
18: That's okay.
17: Text in now, 306-390-9722. That's 306-390-WPCA. Text is in to Stump Billy Knight tonight. Give you a trivia question that you think Billy won't know this one. Challenge him. Like I said,
18: we're doing better tonight than we were the other night, I think so far.
17: We did, yeah.
18: But, yeah.
17: You were batting .500.
18: Okay, Greg, I'll try to stump you. Okay, who was the first driver from Saskatchewan to win the Calgary Stampede?
17: Oh. Jeez, I don't know that one. Sorry. I'm trying to think what year?
18: 1973.
17: Oh, yeah, I definitely want to. See, I didn't know Chuck Wagon Racing was anything until I arrived in Lloydminster in 1989. And I was told at that time that you're going to have to cover Chuck Wagon Racing, and I was introduced to George Norman and Buddy Bensmiller, and the rest is history.
18: Yep.
17: Another one coming in. Highlight for me, Bodie Glass outriding. Brett Irvine getting another ride, and Jamie Labuschagne's win. So, yeah, three different highlights. That's great to see. Two young outriders and Jamie Labuschagne winning. And there we go. So we'll have more here to come.
18: Okay.
17: More Stump Billy Knight tonight. Wednesday night here at Rocky Mountain House as we're
18: we're back in action here, Greg. And this is not only is this heat number four, but this is our Crush It Hard Iced Tea, heat of the night. So if you think that you can, if you're crushing it and you think you can pick a winner, well, Crush It wants you to prove it. So this is what you have to do: go to crush-it.com/WPCA, and try to get it out there and pick the winner, take it there, and we're having an awful lot of fun with this year. But anyways, this is heat number four. Barrel number one, who do we have?
17: Yeah, coming up, barrel one, Troy Dorchester for Alorado Pressure Services Limited.
18: And barrel number two, it's going to be Vern Nolan for Poundmaker Cree Nation.
17: Coming off three, Evan McGee for Royal Oilfield Rentals.
18: And barrel number four is Dayton Sutherland for Manitoulin Transport, delivering a world of opportunities. And our outriders here in heat number four, Troy Dorchester has Rory Jarvis and Ethan Matawillo. Vern Nolan is Brendan Nolan and Trey McGilvery. Evan McGee has Hayden Matawillo and Caden Molly. And Dayton Sutherland has Nolan Cameron and Rory Armstrong.
17: And we got another trivia question coming in. And guess where it's coming from? It's coming from Saskatchewan.
18: There we go. Oh, and by the way, on that car wash, it wasn't a $7 car wash. I mean, this is like the express detail. I mean, this would have been like $20 back then, which was a King's Ransom in 1993.
17: Yeah,
18: so
17: I don't
18: Eddie for that.
17: No, I would have done the same. Eddie, I would have done the same thing. Trust me, Billy knows how cheap I am. So I would definitely have done that. Troy Boy on barrel number one. We're now set. Here comes a call at heat number four.
19: The horn drivers toss the lines at him. Cut that figure eight. Four greats. And it's Troy Dorchester, Eldorado Pressure's fastest on that number one barrel. And Troy Boy hits to the rail and to the outside. Four wide. It's Dayton Sutherland, Manitoulin Transport. And to the inside of him come a rumbling Evan McGee and Roll Oilfield Rentals with Vern Nolan, Poundmaker Cree Nation among them as well, as they're bumping and grinding and Wagon driving into that backstretch, and the leader is Troy Dorchester and Eldorado Pressures along the rail, and to the outside of him it's Vern Nolan, Poundmaker Cree Nation with Evan McGee and Roll Oilfield Rental putting the pressure on. He's in third on the trailer, Dayton Sutherland, Manitoulin Transport with the GMC Outriders in hot pursuit at the finish line. They must be within 200 feet of their respective lead team, as now the lead has been overtaken to the outside. But the 2021 Battle of the Rockies champion and Vern Nolan Poundmaker, Cree Nation, with an eighth of a mile to go. He's headed your way. Dorchester's to the inside. Vern Nolan's down the middle. Evan McGee and Roll Oldfield Rentals to the extreme outside at the Bungie field-to-feed finish line. It's going to be Evan McGee just ahead of Vern Nolan's Poundmaker, Cree Nation, Eldorado Pressure, and Dorchester in third, with Dayton Sutherland's Manitoulin and Transport coming across in fourth. Hey, what a finish. How about it? Heat number four.
17: The long wait was worth it. Heat number four was at Dandy, an early candidate for the hot heat of the night. Let's go back to actually no running times in from heat number three, so we'll catch up.
18: Well, they come out. They got the Rocky Wranglers tradition here in Rocky Mountain House. They come out. They'll do the flag circle. Now let's see if we got Wrangler running times.
19: Racetrack, there's a lot of lead changes that can happen, and that is what happened in that Mia Casa Rentals heat number four. Outriders coming back. How about another nice salute to them? They have done an amazing
18: job. Well, I'm guessing, you know, that heat obviously is going to be under review. Yeah. Wouldn't surprise me if, I think DJ King most likely will be getting an average time, and that will take some time to calculate that, and there'll be so that heat is going to be put on hold, I guess, for right now, Greg.
17: So yeah, so we'll get likely that heat. If not later tonight, you might have to wait for that time when it's all said and done with and becomes official, roughly about 90 minutes after the races are complete. So we'll wait to see there in heat number three. Heat number four, though, it was a dandy, Billy. It was three across.
18: Oh, fantastic.
17: Three across here in the finishing line. Evan McGee going very wide around the track to be able to take that heat. And Evan's had some great runs. Look at what he did in Medicine Hat, you know, and he's had some tremendous runs and was a demo driver of the Calgary Stampede. You got a feeling the cards might be in favor for him to be at the Stampede next year.
18: I think he's making an awfully good case for himself. I think, you know, he was close last year. He just, you know, he didn't really get off to the start that he needed to, or that he was hoping to, but then, you know, the second half of the year, I mean, he, you know, won a couple of day monies. He made it to his first championship final heat in High River and just ran fantastic, and he was just that little bit far back in the standings because of the slow start to the season. Right now, you know, he's right there. Yep. and with runs like that, I mean, he's got crushing on his wagon, and he was crushing at that heat, and he will win, because I think we had a clean heat, and it was that crush it heat might be our hot heat at the same time here. We'll have to wait and see, but no, Evan is doing extremely well there, and certainly make a good case. I'd love to see him. I think he is certainly worthy of an invitation to the Stampede 2027.
17: Hey, Gary from Bonneville is going to give it another crack here to stump Billy. Texting in, do you know the 6 years that the Bullet to George Norman won the WPCA title?
18: 85, 87, 89, 91, 92, 93.
17: Not so easy, Billy. Give the guy. That's just.
18: Well,
17: I know.
18: You asked.
17: I know.
18: Okay. So.
17: Okay, here's another one. Billy, who was the first Saskatchewan winner of the Calgary Stampede? Bucky never let you know. He finished the answer because they was too busy. Yeah, okay, there we go.
18: Okay. 1973, that was Slim Helmy from Esterhazy, Saskatchewan.
17: There we go.
18: Do you know where Esterhazy is?
17: Yeah, oh, yeah, I know where Esterhazy is. It's behind the sauerkraut curtain in Saskatchewan.
18: So.
17: Do you know where?
18: Yeah, well, it's like halfway between, you know, Vancouver and Thunder Bay, right on Highway 20, right? Like, it's.
17: You can be more precise than that.
18: So.
17: Yeah.
18: But, yes, no, but Slim Helmy was the first Saskatchewan driver to win it.
17: Yeah, May Gorse had an opportunity outright of the Calgary Stampede. Plus, what other big show did she outride at? And what year and where was it? And who did she outride for?
18: Okay, you know what? This one could stump me here, but I'm gonna take a big guess here, and I'm gonna say that it was the Cheyenne Frontier Days in 1981, possibly for Jim Knight.
17: There we go. Auntie Mays,
18: I might be.
17: Correct.
18: I don't know. You know what? She'll be able to tell me.
17: Yeah.
18: But that's my best guess right now. But anyways, Greg, we've got drivers. They've come out here. This is heat number five out here on the track. So So let's line them up. Who do we have?
17: Coming up, barrel number one, Wade Salmon for de Havilland Aircraft of Canada, and that's the Sherpa division.
18: And off of barrel number two, this is going to be Jordy Fike for Torch Remote Camps.
17: Coming off three, Lane McGilvery for Rocky Mountain Hydraulic and Bearing Inc., GT Hydrovac and Bearing Inc.
18: All right, and barrel number four, it's going to be Chris Smalley for Hay Shakers Bobcat Service. All right, and our outriders here in heat number five. We just need to get over here real quick. Let's see. Wade Salmon is Rory Jarvis and Ethan Matawillo. Jordy Fike is Nolan Cameron and Rory Armstrong. Lane McGilvery is Brendan Nolan and Trey McGilvery. And Chris Molly is Hayden Matawillo and Caden Molly.
17: Here comes the call. Heat number five.
19: The horn as the thoroughbreds of Wade Salmon and de Havilland Sherpa thunder to the top of that number one barrel. Salmon is flying hot tonight. He heads to the rail and to the extreme outside is Chris Molly. Hay Shakers, Bobcat Services, and now down the middle of them is Jordy Fike and Torch Remote Camps, and it was a slow start for Lane McGilvery, GT, and Rocky Hydraulic and Bearing as they come out of that second turn with Wade Salmon, de Havilland Aircraft of Canada, Sherpa out in front. To the outside of him, Jordy Fike and Torch Remote Camps with Chris Molly, Hay Shakers Bobcat Services in third, and the trailer Lane McGilvery with the outriders in hot pursuit. It's a battle going into that third turn. To the outside with a slim lead, it's Jordy Fike and Torch Remote Camps, your home away from home. He's now his home in second place as Wade Salmon overtakes it with de Havilland Sherpa as they set him up for the Hub International home stretch drive. Wade Salmon, de Havilland Aircraft of Canada, Sherpa, Jordy Fike, and the Torch Remote Camps is coming back with Molly and McGilvery to the back at the Bungie Field to Feed finish line. Salmon and de Havilland Sherpa half a wagon length ahead of Torch Remote Camp and Jordy Fike with Chris Molly, Hay Shakers Bobcat Services in third, and trailing them all, Lane McGilvery, GT, and Rocky Hydraulic and Bearing.
17: And look at the turn of the top barrel number one for Mr. Salmon. Wow, turning a dime, and he had 75 cents worth of change. Wow, good looking turn off the top barrel there on barrel number one. Let's go back to the running times now with Gary Gross.
19: Bye. The flag of our heat number five sponsor. Check out the Riders replay. There's the world champion, McGilvery. He's going to guide him around that number three barrel position. But look at de Havilland's Sherpa. Wade reaches ahead. He's got those lines just the way he wants, and he was flying hard. Him and Jordy Fike with Torch Remote Camps, they battled back and forth. But
18: okay,
19: there's a great shot of the
18: I think
19: the
18: we're going to get Wrangler running times here. There
19: Riders
18: goes the flags.
19: Replay board. Thank you, Lee Parker, and everyone at Riders. Ultimately, up that Bungie Field to Feed finish line, it was Wade Salmon who was fast.
18: Okay, well, there must be a little delay on times happening here, so I'm sure that we'll get a couple of heats there. But I'll tell you, going down the backstretch, I thought Jordy Fike and Wade Salmon were sitting in the same wagon together. I couldn't see Jordy, and Jordy's a big guy.
17: Yeah, how do you miss Jordy?
18: But going down the backstretch there, and then I finally saw the red shirt, and honest to God, I thought they were sitting on the same seat. They were running that close to each other.
17: Fair. I don't think you can share the same wagon box, guys. We have another stump, Billy. Who was the last self-funded check wagon driver, no third-party sponsorship team, to run at the Calgary Stampede? Bonus points, what village was he from?
18: Like to just to run or to win it?
17: Just to run us.
18: Okay, well, that would have been Wendell Ayersman, okay? And I believe that was 1985 was the last time that he would have done there. He's from Arrowwood. Ayersman Brothers out of Arrowwood. They were around for years and years and years from the probably, I guess, Wendell would have started in the about like the early mid-50s. And now over the years, he did have some other guys, drive his rig. Scotty Chapin was one. My grandpa, Orville Strandquist, drove Ayersman Brothers as a second wagon for a number of years as well in the mid-60s.
17: Bob Barker, tell him he's one. Yeah, correct Billy again. We are not stumping Billy tonight. Billy's on a roll.
18: I got to make up. I didn't do so good last time. I got to make up for it here. But
17: I think you have. I think you have. He has not missed one yet tonight, correct? Don't think he's missed one yet tonight.
18: Well, I don't know. We got to wait for May Gorse to confirm or die, because I'm guessing other show outside of the Calgary Stampede.
17: She texted back in. It was 84-85, and that was for Ray Sr. and Mindy Singus.
18: Okay. In Cheyenne?
17: Doesn't say where. It's the only thing. Well.
18: Okay. Well.
17: And who did you say?
18: Well, I thought it would have been in Cheyenne in 81, because that was the first year that the Northern Wagons went to Cheyenne, and at the time, you know, like, she started, I believe, you know, was riding for Jim Knight and also for Dick Dye at the Calgary Stampede. All right, well, this is heat number 6. Let's line them up here.
17: Coming up, barrel number 1, Chad Fike for Tomco Group of Companies. Fitting that he's here in Rocky Mountain House with that tarp.
18: And barrel number 2 is Lane Flat for Bar L5 Ranch Limited.
17: Coming off 3, Preston Faithful from Frog Lake, Alberta for De Havilland Aircraft of Canada. And that is the Water Bomber Division.
18: And off of barrel number 4, it's going to be Darcy Flat for Ference Land and Cattle Company. And our outriders here in heat number 6. Chad Fike's got Rory Jarvis and Wyatt Dick. Lane Flad has Hayden Matawillo and Trey McGilvery. Preston Faithful is Brendan Nolan and Bodie Glass. And Darcy Flad has Ethan Matawillo and Weston Sutherland.
17: And Tomco Group of Companies, their fingerprints are all over here in the Rocky Mountain House, and a very vital part of the show here in the Battle of the Rockies. Let's go back to Gary Gross. He's got the call of heat number 6.
19: Drivers toss the lines at him. Chad Fike and the Tomco Group of Companies cut that figure 8. He is headed to the rail, to the outside, Lane Flat and the Bar L5 Ranch. It's De Havilland's Water Bomber in third, and trailing out of the infield in last was Darcy Flat, Ferens Land and Cattle Company. As we take him between turns 1 and 2, it's Chad Fike and the Tomco Group of Companies, half a wagon length over Lane Flat, Bar L5 Ranch, as they go into that back stretch. It's De Havilland's Water Bomber and Preston Faithful running in third place right now. He is 2 horses the leader over Darcy Flad and the Ferens Land and Cattle Company. As they embark on that third turn, it's Chad Fike and the Tomco Group of Companies, number 1 for services, number 1 for rentals. Fike's got him number 1 on the racetrack, a horse length over Lane Flad and the Bar L5 Ranch. Still chasing them down is Preston Faithful with De Havilland's Water Bomber. And here they come down the lane. Chad Fike and the Tomco Group of Companies got the lead. It's Lane Flat and the Bar L5 Ranch down to the Bungie Field to Feed finish line, where it's going to be Flat and the Bar L5 Ranch just ahead of the Tomco Group of Companies. De Havilland's
18: that could be another dead
19: third,
18: heat.
19: That. And ripping across in fourth, it is Ferens Land and Cattle Company and Darcy Flat.
17: Well, you know, I'm thinking it is a dead heat. I didn't see a lot of separation between those two drivers and their leaders. Let's go back to the running times now. Here's Gary Gross.
19: Plus, and they have been bringing it to Rocky Mountain House and area for over 35 years. Thank you, Eldorado.
17: See, those times are coming in. There's a bit of a delay.
18: Well, like I said, the Rocky Wranglers, they're flying the flags here, and then we should get Wrangler running times right after they go by us here. Okay, let's check it out.
17: Waiting for the times in for Gary Gross.
19: Huge room. Gary. Thank you again to Riders bringing us our replay. Tomco Group of Companies, Indy Leaders, Chad Fike. Check out that look on that big screen. Sharp outfit and Bar L5 Ranch and that young third-generation driver in Lane Flat. When they head down that Bungie Field to Feed finish line, from my vantage point, he may have just nipped them, but we're going to leave it to the WPCA judging staff. Hey, we're going to catch up with our friends at Wrangler, available down at Henry's. We're going to be giving you the Wrangler running times for heat number 4. It was a penalty-free heat. Evan McGee, Royal Oldfield Rentals. He was fastest, 1:16.90. 1:16.90, Royal Oldfield Rentals, Evan McGee. Vern Nolan, he was just 7/100ths back. Poundmaker Cree Nation, 1:16.97. 1:16.97, Poundmaker Cree Nation, Vern Nolan. Troy Dorchester, Eldorado Pressure, 1:17.15, 1:17.15, Eldorado Pressure and Troy Dorchester. Dayton Summerlin for Manitoulin Transport,
20: 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We've got them loaded for you. It is penalty free. Wade Solomon to Havlin's Sherpa, 115.06. 115.06, that is unofficially the fastest time of the night. Jordy Fike for Torch Remote Camps. Jordy, he was fast as well. His running time, 115.65. 115.65 for Jordy Fike and Torch Remote Camps, second in that heat. Third in the heat, it was Lane McGilvery, Rocky and GT Hydraulic and Bearing, 116.88. 116.88, Lane McGilvery. Chris Molly for Hayshakers Bobcat Service, 116.95. 116.95, Hayshakers Bobcat Service and Chris Molly. Your Wrangler running times for the aforementioned heat number 5.
17: So there's your times in from heat number 4 and 5. As for heat number 6, just before we go to the commercial timeout and getting ready for the second herald of the night, the last herald of the night, great looking heat number 6, like just fantastic.
18: Oh, boy, you know, and I'll tell you, Lane Flat, he has just run tremendous. You know, he just missed the playoffs by a single point here, and so that's got to be a little bit disappointing, but he made a great, great run there in heat number 6. Looked like he was going to, well, I mean, they were trading the lead back and forth between him and Chad Fike, and he had the lead coming down to the wire there, but Chad Fike gained a couple of steps, and you know, it wouldn't surprise me if that was another dead heat.
17: I from my vantage point, so I'm directly across the finishing line, and from my vantage point, it looked like it was a dead heat. I how to find a little bit of separation between those two drivers is across the finishing line. That's going to be tough to see. And again, it could be another heat that they'll take a second look at. And the time that you get here tonight might be a little bit different than the one that we come back with tomorrow morning or tomorrow afternoon there. So, yeah, we'll see what happens. We're going to take a timeout right now when we come back. More live coverage from the World Finals, the WPCA World Finals here in Rocky Mountain House. It's the Battle of the Rockies, and you're tuned in to WPCA Radio.
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4: 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Fortis Alberta, the line that connects us all.
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17: It's the opening night here in Rocky Mountain House. A great-looking Wednesday. We had a little bit of rain earlier. Well, it looks like the sun's going to be shining throughout the night as we kick off the World Finals here. 5 days of racing to crown a world champion at the end of the show. Joining us right now, Weston Sutherland from the Outriding Pen. Year four for you. Just talk about your growth as an outrider and the things that you feel you're a lot better. You won the Rookie Outrider of the Year in your first year. Maybe talk about how the growth has been for yourself.
6: Well, I think since my first year, things have really started to click, and I can understand the horses better and understand what I'm supposed to do at when or at what times, and I get a lot of help from all the other guys in the Outriding Pen, the guys who started out earlier than me and got everything

0: way.
1: But really, I think it's everyone. You can take information from anyone and everyone and use little bits of that to form your own style, I guess. And yeah, there's not, I don't think there's one person that hasn't helped me out a bunch.
0: With the last name, Chuck Wagon Racing, you're born right into it.
1: Yeah, grown up watching it my whole life, and that's all I wanted to do since I was little.
0: Do you remember your first experience of being in the wagon box for a practice run or spring training or anything like that?
1: I remember, I'm not sure how old I would have been, but I went out to Teepee Creek with my cousin Dayton and cousin Tuff and Uncle Kelly, and we all took turns jumping an old outridden horse in the infield there and just kind of found a love for it. And then when I turned 14, started hopping on horses, and that's really where I really grabbed the gear.
0: Now with your cousins, Tuff and Dayton, in the wagon box, how soon until we'll see you in the wagon box?
1: I haven't driven too much myself. I started a bit this spring, just driving all four, and I really like it, so I think I'm going to just keep driving more and more in the spring until I think I'm ready to kick out.
0: Okay, how big has your dad been for you to and your growth in the sport too?
1: Well, I don't think I could do anything if not for him. That's means a lot to have someone who's got my back and always support me through it.
0: Yeah, back home, the sport is huge. I don't think there's any other sport in GP that is like Chuck Wagon Racing, where the support you get and the fanfare you get. Maybe just talk about growing up in Grand Prairie with the sport too.
1: Well, I guess even in school, it was always the teachers asking me when I was going to start out riding or start driving a wagon. That it's just something you're kind of born to do, and everyone else knows it. So,
0: is it tough, though, sometimes having that last name? Because you get a little bit of pressure on you. When you're on the track, you're a Sutherland. You know?
1: I guess maybe if I didn't want to do it, then I'd feel pressured to have to do it. But I don't really think there's any downsides.
0: What's the one aspect do you love about outriding?
1: I just like going fast, I think. I love the athleticism involved. I love jumping on horses. I love getting to understand them, getting that connection with each horse. And that's just something special.
0: Favorite venue to race at? I know it's probably easy, maybe Grand Prairie, but outside of home, where else, what other venues do you really like to go at?
1: I like Dawson Creek. That's also, I guess, pretty close to home, but that's, we get a lot of support there from family. They always come down. And Strathmore, I think, is probably another favorite of mine.
0: Favorite outriding horse?
1: Kenny, my long barrel gray horse on Stove. He's automatic.
0: What do you like about him?
1: Just you can be having a bad day and you can be nervous and you know he's always going to get her done for you. All you got to do is do your job.
0: He's your co-pilot.
1: Yeah, absolutely.
0: Thanks a lot, sir.
1: Thank you.
0: That is Weston Sutherland. You're listening to the opening night here in Rocky Mountain House. It is the end of the line, the WPCA World Finals presented by GMC. 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

0: And welcome back. It's Greg Buchanan, Billy Melville with you here. We are into night number one of the Battle of the Rockies here in Rocky Mountain House. Let's go to heat number seven off one. Mitch Sutherland, Edwards Garage, Chevrolet, GMC, and Buick.
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1: And barrel four is Paderni's. This is the first of the Kirk's Trail Tire Series playoff run. We'll get the Outriders after this and tell you all about this.
0: Here
1: what's
0: comes
1: going
0: call.
1: On here?
0: Heat number seven, Gary Gross. Delay here. Kurt Bensmiller is going to have a hard time pulling.
1: Okay. So there was, you know what? There's going to be a pull. There's going to be a pull out here, but I don't think anybody's going to be charged with a false start. As far as because that horn should have gone a long time, so I think there must be a malfunction with the horn. So in that case, this is unfortunate that there is a false start. But I don't believe anybody is going to get penalized for that. But anyways, you know what? I'll tell you what. We're going to get to these Outriders here while we have a second. Then we can explain exactly what's going on here. So Mitch Sutherland is going to have Ethan Mottawillo and Weston Sutherland outriding for him. Cruz Bensmiller's got Hayden Mottawillo and Trey McGilvery. Kurt Bensmiller is Rory Jarvis and Wyatt Dick. And Luke Tournier has Brendan Nolan and Nolan Cameron. And, yes, this is the first heat of the playoff series for the Kirk's Trail Tire Series. Now, how it works, the next three heats, 7, 8, and 9, these are the 12 drivers that qualified for the playoff series after the Battle of the North in Dawson Creek. So now these guys will run against the entire field for their world points, so 1 to 36, but then they also go into their own little separate playoff pool system. And so out of these 12, the top driver in out of them will get 12 points, all the way down to the bottom driver getting 1 point. They will get points every day. They will get points for where they finish in the aggregate amongst themselves. And then after Saturday night's run, or after day number four, the top four pointed drivers in the standings will go into the championship final heat on Sunday. The winner of that heat is going to win a cash prize. I think it's a $28,000 dash for cash, if you want to call it that, plus a one-year lease on a GMC truck and the prestige of being able to call yourself the Kirk's Trail Tire Series champion, very much like we had when we had the Century Downs Winter Zone Series champion here and you know, a few years ago. So that is how it's going to work. Now, if there's a tie for fourth or whatever else, okay, the first tiebreaker is going to go to the guy that is highest in the aggregate standings of those 12 drivers, or I guess of the two tied drivers. If it's still tied, then it's going to go to the one that earned the most amount of money here in Rocky Mountain House. If it's still tied after that, it's the guy that's the highest in the world point standings. And then if it still goes past that, then the guy that's won the most amount of money on the season. Yes, I see. I saw Jerry McCura, our track specialist, out there, and he's got the handheld air horn. So now, whether or not they're going to use it, I can see the judges over there trying to fix the horn. So maybe somebody might have unplugged it or tripped on a cord or something. But we do know that the horn has malfunctioned, so there will be no false start penalty to anybody in that race.
0: Now, do lights have to line up? I know. The horns in the past, you have a light for each barrel.
1: Yes,
0: and they have to line up before.
1: Well, they have a switch. They turn when their driver's ready. The judge on four barrel, he pushes and holds the switch,
0: and that light goes on.
1: Then the light goes on.
0: Barrel
1: and
0: three, barrel two, barrel one.
1: And when all four buttons are pressed simultaneously, that triggers the horn and the timing system.
0: So all the lights light up, all your four lights, and once that final lights up, the horn goes. Well,
1: that is correct.
0: It should go. It didn't.
1: Well,
0: go.
1: This time it didn't.
0: And now there's a delay here. And
1: yep. Boy, we've had a lot of delays here tonight. So
0: it's a lengthy show tonight. You know, of course, Stumping Billy has delayed us too.
1: Well, yeah.
0: Because we're waiting for people to stump Billy. People, okay, we're going to do this again. We're going to give you a break tomorrow. Okay, we're not going to do Stump Billy tomorrow. We're going to bring it back on Friday night. So I want you to challenge the fans, the WPCA.
1: Tell you what.
0: Research and find a question that will leave Billy going,
1: Greg?
0: I don't know the answer.
1: You know what? Because it looks like we are going to be delayed, I'll tell you what. We haven't checked out the scoreboard here for quite some time, so why don't we take a look at the Lennox leaderboard? Because Lennox is a leader in energy-efficient climate control solutions, air is life. Let's make it perfect. And right now, our Kirk's Trail Tire Wheels on Fire fast time of the night belongs to Wade Salmond with that 1:15.06. Tough Dreger sitting second with a 1:15.62. Jordy Fike is third at 1:15.65. Fourth is Ross Knight with a 1:15.95. And fifth is Lane McGilvery with a 1:16.88. Evan McGee is sixth. Then we got a tie for seventh and eighth. Chance Benzmiller and Chris Molly. Vern Nolan is ninth. And Troy Dorchester rounds out the top ten for times that we have so far. Okay, the drivers, looks like they might have corrected the problem. The drivers are coming back in. Yep. Why don't we line them up again, Greg, here in heat number seven. Okay. Go for it.
0: So off barrel number one, heat seven, Mitch Sutherland for Edwards Garage, Chevrolet, GMC, and Buick. And coming off barrel number two, Cruz Benzmiller, actually, here we are, Cruz Benzmiller, yep, off two for Red Deer Lock and Key. And Kurt Benzmiller off three, Versatile Energy Services. And Luke Turnier off four with Perdue.
2: And heat number seven explodes to the top of that number one barrel as Mitch Sutherland and Edwards Garage. And now to the extreme outside, it is Paderni's and a hard-flying Luke Turnier. Look at Luke go. He's two wagon lengths the leader over Kurt Benzmiller's Versatile Energy Service as they're bumping and grinding and chuck wagon driving into that backstretch run where it's Luke Turnier and Paderni's out in front. Three wagon lengths over the second place, Kurt Benzmiller, Versatile Energy Services. He's got Red Deer Lock and Safe and Cruz Benzmiller running in third with Mitch Sutherland's Edwards Garage, the trailer, as they embark on that third turn. Paderni's and Luke Turnier driven to excel from the start of the job all the way to the finish. He started it. Can he finish it? Here's Kurt Benzmiller looking to finish hard. Versatile Energy Services, over 20 years in the industry, and now they come down the Hub International home stretch drive. Paderni's to the rail on the front. It's Versatile Energy Services to the outside on the back, down to the Bungie Field to Feed finish line, where the winner of the race will be Turnier and Paderni's just ahead of Versatile Energy. It's Red Deer Lock and Safe in third, and Edwards Garage and Mitch Sutherland rolls in fourth place. That was the start, the running, and the finish to heat number seven, and it was...
0: There we go. We've had some great finishes here tonight, and we had three across the finishing line. We had two across. That's two across right there between Kurt Benzmiller and Luke Turnier. They put on a great show right down on the wire, and it looks like Luke may have just edged out Kurt by a nose a little bit more.
1: I think he did. Well, he had a big lead because he just flew off of barrel number four. I don't think the rail is maybe necessarily the exact place you want to be. I think you want to be a little bit off the rail right now. So let's see if we got Wrangler running times now that the Rocky Wranglers have made their lap. Let's go back to Gary Gross.
2: Riders replay. Thank you, Lee Parker, for your continued support of the Battle of the Rockies. There's Cruz Benzmiller. He's the fifth generation chuck wagon driver, Red Deer Lock and Safe. They celebrate 45 years to Kevin Engel and Melanie Paulette Engel. But it was Paderni's who got to the front, and Lou Turnier says, look out, leaderboard. He really went down, but it was Kurt Benzmiller, Versatile Energy Services. Look at Kurt right now. He's shifting gears smoothly. Boxing when they come to the Bungie Field to Feed finish line. He was tossing the lines at him. Those thoroughbreds, so, those two
1: things. Okay, just looking at the Jumbotron right now.
2: A horse length. Paderni's and Luke Turnier were the winners of that race. We can give you the Wrangler running times for heat number six. And Lane Flad, the Bar L5 Ranch, 1:16.91. I did call that one right. 1:16.91, Bar L5 Ranch, Lane Flad. He won it by 1/100th over the Tomco Group of Companies and Chad Fike, who was 1:16.92. 1:16.92, Tomco Group of Companies and Chad Fike. Preston Faithful with the Havilland's Water Bomber, 1:17.67. 1:17.67 to Havilland's Water Bomber and Preston Faithful. Darcy Flad for Farron's Land and Cattle, 1:18.16. 1:18.16, Farron's Land and Cattle. Darcy Flad, your Wrangler running times in heat number six.
0: Yeah, you picked that one there. Lane Flag, good finish to him, that one. But what a race we just saw there. Luke and Kurt Benzmiller putting on a show. We're going to have a hard time picking the high heat of the night there, Billy.
1: Well, that was a good run there. I think I think that heat number seven is going to be under inquiry. Looked like Mitch Sutherland went a little bit wide on Cruz Benzmiller coming off of barrel number one. But what a battle there for Luke Tjernier and Kurt Benzmiller. And then Cruz, that did hold him up a little bit there at the start of the race, but he made a lot of ground up there by the time they hit the finish line.
0: Oh, he did. Indeed, he did. Yeah, we've had some great races here tonight. And you love the fact that it'll make us kind of think a little bit long who we're going to pick for the hot heat of the night, because we have a great candidates to choose from here tonight as they're making their turns, their practice turns here. Heat number eight. And with that, we'll set up the barrels for heat number eight. Coming up, barrel number one, Ray Crotto Jr. for Caladai Consulting.
1: And off of barrel number two, it's Logan Gorst for Interpacific Specialized Services Limited.
0: Coming off three, Dustin Gorst for North Star Service Solutions Limited.
1: And barrel number four is Evan Solomon for De Havilland Aircraft of Canada, and he is driving for the Twin Otter. All right, on our outriders here in heat number eight, Ray Crotto Jr. has got Brendan Nolan and Britt Irvine. Logan Gorst has Tyson Watson and Wyatt Dick. Dustin Gorst has Nolan Cameron and Trey McGilvery, and Evan Solomon has Rory Jarvis and Hayden Mottawillo. So that's how they're going to do it here in heat number eight. Again, this is the second heat of the wagons that have qualified for the playoff round for the Kirk's Trail Tire Series.
0: Should mention last heat we had, that horn was not from the judges in the grandstand. That horn was from the judge in the infield on the ground. So they're still having issues with a horn. I see the judge still has the horn in his hand.
1: Yeah, that's Jerry McCurr, our track specialist, our infield coordinator here. So it looks like he is going to be in charge of starting the wagons.
0: There we go. They make their practice turns and come back into the infield. Got Dustin Gorse, what a season he's had. His brother to him in the top 10.
1: And Dustin is a former champion here at the Battle of the Rockies.
0: As they made their practice turns, they come back in. Ray Crotto Jr., the bottom of barrel number one. We're now set. Here's a call. Heat number eight.
2: The horn, and it's time to rock and roll on the number one barrel. The wagon rolls for Collide Consulting and Ray Crotto Jr. Element left, buddy. He's got Logan Gorst and Interpacific Specialized Services to the outside. It's wild and it's western. It's WPCA Chuck Wagon Racing, and it's Logan Gorst who's in the lead. Interpacific Specialized Services too wide between turns one and two. Gorst to the outside. He's got Ray Crotto Jr. and Collide Consulting to the inside, with Evan Solomon, De Havilland's Twin Otter, in third, and a length and a half back of him in fourth, it's Dustin Gorst and North Star Service Solutions, as the leader is Logan Gorst and Interpacific Specialized Services embarking on that third turn. He's still got to the inside Ray Crotto Jr., Collide Consulting, and running in third, it is Evan Solomon's De Havilland Twin Otter with the second of the Gorst and Dustin and North Star the trainer as they go into the fourth and final turn. It's Logan Gorst that says, show me the money. He's to the outside. Ray Crotto Jr., Collide Consulting, is to the inside. And now Evan Solomon, De Havilland's Twin Otter, is flying three wide, and the winner will be De Havilland's Twin Otter, just ahead of Logan Gorst, Interpacific Specialized Services, with Ray Crotto Jr., Collide Consulting, in third, and Dustin Gorst at the back of the party, North Star Service Solutions. That's how it all happened as we fly the flag of Jim Bob Rentals, bringing us heat number eight.
0: Wow, that was amazing. What a we've had more of those heats like that tonight than any others, like three across,
1: yeah,
0: four across. Like
1: that was fantastic.
0: That was three across, and that was Solomon going wide. He was almost in the grandstand. He was almost in the parking lot behind the grandstand.
1: I'm surprised he beat him by as much as he did. I mean, he just kind of came from nowhere right from the back. And, what a great stretch run by Evan Solomon there, to nose out Ray Crotto Jr. and Logan Gorst, who had a fantastic race there. And Dustin Gorst, he kind of watched it all from behind, but he was right there on their stove racks just about when they crossed the finish line. But what a stretch run from, you know, from Evan Solomon, and he was running pretty much three wide. Well, you know, it started off three wide. He got the two wide there for a little bit, and then he ended up three wide coming down the home stretch. And, well, he let him run, and boy, did they ever run coming down the home stretch. That was fantastic.
0: Yeah.
1: Like he was almost fourth coming into the fourth turn.
0: He was. Yeah, he made up so much ground coming home and ended up winning at the wire. Let's catch up on the running times. Now we go back upstairs. There's Gary Gross with those times from heat number seven.
3: It's the race won. Thank you to Riders for continuing to support the Rocky Mountain Chuckwagon Association's Battle of the Rockies. There are no times to report right now.
1: There's not a full moon out there today because there's been a lot of funny things that have happened.
0: The horn's not working.
1: But the races have been great.
0: Yeah.
1: Despite the delays and a few hiccups here and there, we've actually had a really good night of racing.
0: Yeah, we've had a little bit of everything here tonight. And, you know, Cody, we could tell you. Do we have an update on Cody?
1: No, I just talked to Shelley Scott, and she was down there at the same time I was.
0: Yeah.
1: And I asked her, you know, what was there a reason that they were taken? Well, they were just, you know, they were being a little extra cautious there. They were assessing and reassessing and so. But it sounds like you know, Cody didn't take a turn or anything like that. So they loaded him up, and again, probably for precautionary measures, they'll take him, you know, into a little bit better environment to. Check them out and
0: anything, you know, and you do have to take precautions.
1: Yep.
0: A camera guy of mine that worked at the Lloydminster station took a puck off the head while shooting a game, and he was Mark Bradley, who served as pizza at Domino's.
1: Yep.
0: He's got some pretty good stories. That's one of them there. Took a few stitches in the forehead. He was a trooper, though. He didn't really bleed that much, and didn't want to go into the, you know, medical personnel room at the rink at that time. He just kind of hacked it through it. But, yeah, you have to take precautions. And, you know, good to see Cody was able to, he came out of the wagon, was on the turf. I think he might have bounced off DJ King wagon, too, but was able to walk away. And
1: yep.
0: They did take him away in the ambulance. And right now being attended to by medical personnel here in Rocky Mountain House. So good to, hey, Cody's probably listening right now, you know. Cody's for sure probably is. Probably the doctors are trying to get his attention.
1: Possibly, yes.
0: Yeah. Can I at least listen to the races? So Cody, you're listening in. Hope to see, if not this season, what a season he had, too. What a, you know, had a good solid.
1: He made a little bit of a comeback. He had a terrible season last year, and this season for sure was much, much improved. Well, this is the final heat. And of the not only the playoffs, but also one of the guys in this heat is going to be our world champion by week's end. So let's line them up. Who do we have?
0: Coming up, barrel number one from St. Walburg, Saskatchewan, Jamie Lavin-Kane for Wild Rose Pump and Compression Limited out of Lloydminster.
1: And off of barrel number two, he has been the world champion the last 3 years in a row. Doesn't look like it's going to happen for him this year, and that is Chance Vegan for Terra Firma Resources.
0: Your Strathmore champion, Jason Glass, off three for Birchcliff Energy Limited.
1: And off of barrel number four, this is the guy that everybody's taking a run at right now, and that is Aubrey Matawillo for Topline Oilfield Hauling Limited. And our outriders here in heat number nine, Jamie Labuckane's got Brendan Nolan and Nolan Cameron. Chance Vegan is Rory Jarvis and Tyler DeSuter. Jason Glass has Bodie Glass and Trey McGilvery. And Aubrey Matawillo is Ethan Matawillo and Hayden Matawillo.
0: So there we go. Your outriders, your drivers. And, yeah, it's right now it's a two-wagon race for the world championship. Aubrey Matawillo leading Jason Glass by 46 points. So this is a big night for Jason. And you know where Aubrey is, and you know where you have to be ahead of him. But can you make up 46 points here between now and Sunday? It's a tall task for the man in the checkerboards. Jamie Lavin-Kane, last one to pull into the barrels on barrel number one. We're now set. Here's a call, heat number nine.

0: Cliff is now going to duck in along with Jason Glass and Aubrey Montewillo. Top line, Oldfield hauling, running in unfamiliar fourth with the GMC Outriders in hot pursuit of the leader, Jamie Labuschagne. Wild Rose Pump and Compression along the rail. Chance Vegan, Terra Firma Resources, he's to the outside. It's Birchcliff and Jason Glass to the inside, and Aubrey Montewillo, top line, Oldfield hauling about four wagon lengths off of the pace in last place, as the leader is still Jamie Labuschagne. Wild Rose Pump and Compression, Vegan's Terra Firma Resources in second, and now Jason Glass got to make a move, running three wide with Aubrey Montewillo top line in last. With the speed of lightning and the sound of your thunder, here they come to the Bungie Field to feed finish line. Labuschagne to the inside, Glass to the extreme outside. Jason and Birchcliff are at the top of the game, and at the finish line they're going to be there, a horse length ahead of Jamie Labuschagne. Wild Rose Pump and Compression, Terra Firma comes in third, and Aubrey Montewillo top line, Oldfield hauling in fourth in heat number nine. It was wild, and it was brought to us by the Tomco Group of Companies, as the ladies of the Rocky Wrangler.
1: Can you expect anything less in heat number nine tonight? In a night that we have seen so many great heats, the final heat of the night, Jason Glass comes from way back and pulls away at the end.
2: Well, he did exactly what Evan Salma did. So, you know, that this racetrack traditionally three wide in on the home stretch is a little firmer than the rest, and those guys took advantage of it. And Jason Glass, that was a big race for him on two accounts, obviously for the Kirk's Trail Tire Series, but he knows right now he's got two wagons between him, at least two, in the same race between him and Aubrey Montewillo. Aubrey was able to close the gap a little bit there, but it'll be interesting to see just what the time is going to be, and just how many more, because right now Jason is playing catch up, and he pretty much needs to make up about 8 points a night over the next four nights, actually probably 9 points a night, so on average. So he beat Aubrey by quite a bit. Aubrey's going to try to run him out of days is what he's going to do here to try to win this world championship this year.
1: So we're just waiting for times in.
2: Yes, and it doesn't look like we're going to get him either right now. So probably, I wonder if they've had to go to the different timing system, and that's why they are delayed, but we'll check this out and just see what the holdup is and see what we can give you right now.
1: Yeah, it might be tied in exactly. We had issues with the horn, so it might be kind of tied in with that, and the reason why we haven't got times here. So we're going to take a timeout right now. When we come back, we'll have the post-race show. We'll get things rolling with the hot heat of the night and the Fortis Alberta wrap-up report as we put a cap on the night of racing, get you ready for night number two tomorrow here, the Battle of the Rockies, the World Championship on the line for the WPCA here in Rocky Mountain House, Alberta. This time out, when we come back, more live coverage with the hot heat of the night is next. 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
1: Welcome back as we wrap up the opening night here, the Battle of the Rockies in Rocky Mountain House. The final show of the WPCA 2026 Pro Tour presented by GMC. We had a little bit of everything. If you bought your seat, you didn't need the whole seat. You only needed the edge tonight. There's an old saying. But really, it was edge of your seat excitement tonight, Billy. Every heat, pretty well every heat, had an exciting finish.
2: Oh, it did. I mean, there was, we had obviously a few technical issues, but the racing was fantastic.
1: Yeah.
2: The racing was fantastic. I mean, I think you could have just thrown all the heats in a hat and picked out a number and for hot heat of the night, and you couldn't have gone wrong.
1: I did that, actually.
2: Okay, and what'd you come out with?
1: I came out with heat number six, Lane Flat edging up Chad Fike by 1/100 of a second. So you're always looking for the high heat of the night. You're looking for fractions of a second between first, second, and third. Well, fractions of a second, 1/100 of a second between Lane Flat and Chad Fike in heat number six. And that was, like I mentioned, you had so many heats like that tonight.
2: Oh, no, we did. It was incredible. Actually, what was going on there. And, that was, I thought it was a dead heat. We called it there, but I guess 1/100 of a second is as close to a dead heat as you can have without having one.
1: Yeah, pretty well close enough. But Lane Flat wins it. Chad Fike, 1/100 of a second behind him. The hot heat of the night. Heat number six. Rich Schultz, hit that button.
0: Drivers toss the lines at him. Chad Fike and the Tomco group of companies cut that figure eight. He is headed to the rail, to the outside. Lane Flat and the Bar L5 Ranch. It's De Havilland's Water Bomber in third. And trailing out of the infield in last was Darcy Flat, Farron's Land and Cattle Company. As we take him between turns one and two, it's Chad Fike and the Tomco group of companies. Half a wagon length over Lane Flat, Bar L5 Ranch. As they go into that back stretch, it's De Havilland's Water Bomber and Preston Faithful running in third place right now. He is two horses the leader over Darcy Flad and the Farron's Land and Cattle Company. As they embark on that third turn, it's Chad Fike and the Tomco group of companies, number one for services, number one for rentals. Fike's got him number one on the racetrack, a horse length over Lane Flad and the Bar L5 Ranch. Still chasing them down is Preston Faithful with the De Havilland's Water Bomber. driver, and here they come down the lane. Chad Fike and the Tomco group of companies got the lead. It's Lane Flat and the Bar L5 Ranch down to the Bungie Field to Feed finish line, where it's going to be Flat and the Bar L5 Ranch just ahead of the Tomco group of companies. To Havlin's
2: that could be another dead
0: third,
2: heat. That.
0: And ripping across in fourth, it is Farron's Land and Cattle Company and Darcy Flat.
1: Well, it wasn't a dead heat, Billy, but pretty well was. Won hundreds of a second between Lane Flat and Chad Fike. We're going to take a timeout right now when we come back to Fortis Alberta wrap-up report. As we'll put a cap on night number one. Get you ready for night number two tomorrow. You're listening to live coverage from Rocky Mountain House. 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
18: The line that connects the porch light left on for the teenagers is the same line that powers the reading light Dad sits under and the garage door he will open for them, just to let them know he knows what time they actually came home. And that same line connects electricity to over 240 communities across Alberta. It's all we think about, so you don't have to. Fortis Alberta, the line that connects us all.
11: The racing is done and the dust has settled. It's now time for the Fortis Alberta wrap-up report and a recap of tonight's races. Fortis Alberta, the official power supply partner of WPCA and the line that connects us all.
1: And welcome back. We're in the Badger Daylighting broadcast booth as we wrap up night number one here, the Battle of the Rockies in Rocky Mountain House. As we mentioned in that hot heat of the night selection, we had great heats throughout the night. More than anything, there's a lot on the line here in Rocky Mountain House.
2: Yes.
1: And, of course, a world championship and, of course, trying to get to that dash to the top 12 drivers competing for that in the final three heats. But, well, the storylines will continue to build as we roll into night number two tomorrow there, Billy.
2: Yeah, they do. And, you know, Greg, this is going to be our Fortis Alberta wrap-up report. Of course, Fortis Alberta, they're not the ones that sell you the electricity, but they do bring it right to your door. And as an electricity distributor, they bring it to your door efficiently. They bring it to you safely, reliably, and they bring it to 600,000 doors in 240 communities throughout Alberta. They are the line that connects us all. Okay, now we got a little catch-up to play here, so our first order of business will be to give you the Wrangler running times for heats 7, 8, and 9. So let's start with heat number 7, and I just want to remind you, as we suspected, it is under inquiry in the infield, but from what we have right now, winning that heat, it was Luke Tournier and Pedernes. He was penalty-free at 114 and 60, so 1-1-4-6-0 for Luke Tournier and Pedernes. He wins heat number 7. Second place, it was Kurt Benzmiller in Versatile Energy Services Limited, also penalty free at 114 and 70. So 1-1-4-7-0 for Kurt Benzmiller and Versatile Energy Services Limited. Third place was Cruz Benzmiller, Red Deer Lock and Safe Limited, penalty free at 116 and 10. So 1-1-6-1-0 for Cruz Benzmiller, Red Deer Lock and Safe Limited, leaving Mitch Sutherland and Edwards Garage, Chevrolet, GMC, and Buick in fourth with a penalty free run of 116 and 40. So 1-1-6-4-0 for Mitch Sutherland and Edwards Garage, Chevrolet, GMC, and Buick in a penalty free, albeit under inquiry, heat number 7. Now let's move right into heat number 8. And winning the heat, it was Evan Salmon, De Havilland Aircraft of Canada, and the Twin Otter. He was penalty free at 114 and 87. So 1-1-4-8-7 for Evan Salmon and De Havilland Aircraft of Canada and the Twin Otter. He wins heat number 8. Second place, it was Logan Gorst, Interpacific Specialized Services. He was penalty free at 115.04. So 1-1-5-0-4 for Logan Gorst and Interpacific Specialized Services. 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So 1-1-5-0-6 for Ray Crotto Jr. and Collide Consulting. 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So 1-1-6-2-2 for Dustin Gorst and Northstar Service Solution Limited in a penalty free heat number 8. All right, heat number 9. Moving right along and winning that heat, it was Jason Glass and Birchcliff Energy Limited, penalty free at 112 and 82. So 1-1-2-8-2 for Jason Glass and Birchcliff Energy. He wins heat number 9. And that is not that far. That's only about 3/4 of a second off of the track record. I just had to double check that.
1: Really?
2: So, second place in that heat, it was Jamie Labuschagne with a Wild Rose Pumps and Compression Limited. He was penalty free at 113 and 16. So 1-1-3-1-6 for Jamie Labuschagne and Wild Rose Pump and Compression Limited. Third place, it was Chance Vegan, Terra Firma Resources. He was penalty free at 113 and 51. So 1-1-3-5-1 for Chance Vegan and Terra Firma Resources, leaving Aubrey Mottawillo, Top Line Oilfield Hauling Limited in fourth. He was penalty free at 113 and 81. So 1-1-3-8-1 for Aubrey Mottawillo and Top Line Oilfield Hauling Limited. That was a penalty-free heat number 9. Now let's quickly switch over here and look at our leaders on the day. And our Kirk's Trail Tire Wheels on Fire fast time of the night belongs to Jason Glass with that 112.82. Second place, Jamie Labuschagne. I'm going to just repeat the Wrangler running times from heat number 9 here. 113.16. Third place was Chad Spiegel with a 113.51. Fourth, Aubrey Mottawillo.
1: Oh, Aubrey, okay.
2: 113.81. Yes, all four of the top times came out of heat number 9. Fifth place was Luke Tournier with a 114.60. Sixth was Kurt Benzmiller with a 114.70. Seventh was Evan Solomon with a 114.87. Eighth, Logan Gorst at the 115.04. Then we had a split for ninth and tenth between Wade Solomon and Ray Crotto Jr., both of those drivers in at 115.06. Now, We're going to go down to our world. Well, actually, first off, we're going to give you the Kirk's Trail Tire playoff participant standings right now. Okay? So, Jason Glass was number one out of those 12, so he gets 12 points. Number two is Jamie Lavacane with 11 points.
1: Let me guess. Chance Vegan. Three.
2: Chance Vegan is three with 10 points. Aubrey Matawillo, fourth with nine. Luke Tournier, fifth with 8 points. Sixth is Kurt Benzmiller with 7 points. Seventh is Evan Salmond with 6 points. Eighth is Logan Gorst. That'll give him 5 points. Ninth is Ray Crotto Jr. That'll give him 4 points. Cruz Benzmiller is 10th. That'll give him 3. Dustin Gorst is 11th. That'll give him 2. And Mitch Sutherland finishes 12th, so he got the single point on the night. Now, our last order of business here is to go over the world standings. And tightening up a little bit, didn't gain as much as he thought he would when you take the day money. But yeah. Aubrey Matawillo is still sitting number one with 1,119.5 points. That's 43 points better than Jason Glass, who's sitting second at 1,076.5 points. Chance Vegan still hanging in there tough for third with 958 points. Fourth is Jamie Lavacane at 932 points. Fifth is Evan Salmond at 902. Sixth is Logan Gorst at 866.5 points. Seventh is Ray Crotto Jr. at 859.5 points. Eighth, Dustin Gorst at 844 points. Ninth is Cruz Benzmiller at 791.5. And Mitch Sutherland rounds out the top 10 at 785.5 points. So a little bit delayed on a few things here tonight, Greg. But we've given you the Wrangler running times. We got you caught up from Heat 7, 8, and 9. We've given you the top 10 on the day. No aggregate because we've only run the one day. We've given you the point standings for the Kirk Trail Tire Series as well as the world standings. And that is going to complete our Fortis Alberta wrap-up report for day one of the World Chuck Wagon Championships right here at the Battle of the Rockies in Rocky Mountain House.
1: So as for those world standings, two big numbers to keep in mind from tonight. 112.82, that was Jason Glass. 113.81, so almost a full second faster was Glass and Aubrey, and he gains 3 points, correct?
2: That's it.
1: Yeah, so that is a couple points to keep in mind after tonight and getting into the World Standings come tomorrow. Thank you very much for that, Billy. So Jason Glass, your fast time tonight, not that far off the track record as he blasted around the track at 112.82. Thank you for listening tonight on WPCA Radio, presented by Century Downs Racetrack and Casino, as we come to you live on 96.5, the Ranch, a Vista radio station. 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Night number two from the Battle of the Rockies here in Rocky Mountain House will be on the air at 6:45 with racing to follow. 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I'm Greg Buchanan. 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

Sully Burrows, put it on me. Good morning. How are you? 10 minutes now after 6 o'clock on this Thursday, and what a Thursday it's going to be. We're going to see some rain today and tomorrow. The good news is we don't have any rain expected for Saturday and Sunday now. That's been taken out, but we'll talk about that as we continue on through. Right now, here's Jody Messina.

0: That was a Michael Keaton movie, I think. Mr. Mom. That's Lone Star. Good morning. It's 16 minutes after 6 o'clock. Yeah, that was a Michael Keaton movie. Mr. Mom, way back in the 80s before he was Batman. Anyways, how you doing? Good morning. Welcome to Thursday. We are on the penultimate day of the week, with Friday being tomorrow and the weekend being right after that. It is going to be a great day. There are farmers markets going on today, some in the afternoon, some in the evening, some that you can get to on your lunch hour, some you can get to after work, but we'll tell you where those are and where you can find them all and what time they're running. We also have park parties this evening. Fingers crossed that the weather holds out and we actually get some decent weather through the evening for them. We've got other things going on as well, including a gun and antique show this weekend at the Cow Palace, or sorry, the Future Ag Event Center, and more. But right now, why don't you get up, grab your coffee, get ready for your Thursday here on the ranch.
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1: I'm Cass Patterson with your information update. The longest standing partnership that Mountain View County has built with Mountain View Seniors Housing recently reached a special milestone. The county's deputy reeve, Dwayne Fulton, is the board chair for the MVSH. He says a chapter in their relationship has been completed now that the mortgages have been paid, and that helped finance the construction of the Mountain View Lodge in Olds nearly 20 years ago.
2: It's an outstanding organization. All the municipal partners work well together. You know, we're finally getting to the spot now where it's more than just day-to-day, you know, making sure all that's done. You know, we're really trying to focus and plan for the future and see where the needs are, what can we do, who can we partner with, and moving forward that way.
1: Fulton says that the golf tournament for the Mountain View Seniors Housing Foundation in September is an annual event that helps fill the fundraising void for the purchase of new items such as furniture, fixtures, and accessible tubs for their seniors' housing facilities. Starting Saturday, RCMP officers in Alberta will be getting a wardrobe refresh. According to RCMP officials, frontline officers will begin wearing new navy blue uniform shirts as part of a national modernization effort. The rollout of the new uniform will be happening gradually, so Albertans may see officers in either blue or the traditional gray shirts. Officials are advising that anyone unsure of an officer's identity can ask them for identification. Town of Olds residents can share their thoughts this summer on the long-term vision for one of the community's most valued spaces. See the concept for the Centennial Park Improvement Plan now on the town's website and answer a brief questionnaire. Town of Olds officials point out that the plan is intended to guide future improvements over time as funding becomes available. That's your information update.
0: For full stories and more, visit MyMountainViewNow.com.
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4: 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Wild Rose Pump and Compression. Terra Firma comes in third, and Aubrey Montewillow top line all field hauling in fourth.
3: The Chuck Wagons rode into Rocky Mountain House to begin the final event of the season on Wednesday night. On the opening night of the WPCA's 2026 World Finals, the top three times belong to Chance Vegan at number three with 113.51, Jamie Labuckagne at number two with 113.16, and Jason Glenn.

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0: This afternoon, we'll see 5 to 10 millimeters of rain with showers throughout the day. 12 degrees is our expected high. A few showers through the evening and overnight tonight, a low of 7 degrees. Tomorrow, 17 degrees with a 30% chance of showers in the afternoon. 4 degrees and clear overnight tomorrow night. 21 degrees Saturday with a sunny sky. 23 Sunday with sunshine. Monday, 23 degrees once again. And a sunny sky continuing in the area right now. We are at 11 degrees with an overcast sky.
2: Ranch Roads Update.
0: Out on the QE2 and secondary highways this morning, looking pretty good with the bare and dry conditions at the moment. So you shouldn't have too many issues getting where you're going this morning. However, if that's not the case where you are, pull over where it's nice and safe and let me know what's going on. You can give me a shout on the telephone line or text me on the Cam Clark Ford text line. That's been a look at your road report from Integra Tire and Sundry.
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0: Time goes. That's Dallas Smith. 20 minutes now to 7 o'clock. And speaking of a good time is coming your way in September. In less than a month from today, as a matter of fact, a month from today, it'll be all over. So you don't want to miss it. 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
1: Olds weather.
0: This afternoon, we'll see 5 to 10 millimeters of rain with showers throughout the day. 12 degrees is our expected high. A few showers through the evening and overnight tonight, a low of 7 degrees. Tomorrow, 17 degrees with a 30% chance of showers in the afternoon. 4 degrees and clear overnight tomorrow night. 21 degrees Saturday with a sunny sky. 23 Sunday with sunshine. Monday, 23 degrees once again. And a sunny sky continuing in the area right now. We are at 11 degrees with an overcast sky.
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0: ever.
1: Said no redneck ever. That's Aaron Goodwin. 10 minutes to 7 o'clock on this Thursday morning. How's your Thursday been treating you so far? I know you're just pulling your head of the pillow and wondering why it's not the weekend yet, but don't worry, it's Thursday, which means Friday's tomorrow, and then it's the weekend. Unless, of course, you took tomorrow off, in which case you just have to get through today. And what are you complaining about? You got an extra long weekend. Doesn't matter. Anyways, we do have a change in our weather forecast. We're supposed to be seeing some rain through the weekend. Now, that looks like it's changed, but we'll tell you more about that in just a few minutes. We do have your news, weather, and sports rolling your way at 7 o'clock, so stick around.
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4x4 by you. That's Lainey Wilson. 10 minutes now after 7 o'clock. Do you like helping the local economy? Do you like helping out local vendors, local producers, and local craftspeople? Well, we'll tell you how you can do that in just a few minutes. But right now, here's the new one from Tim Hicks.

0: Who told you that? That's Tucker Whitmore. Yeah, how you doing? It's 17 minutes after 7 o'clock, Thursday morning, and the Thursdays are great days in our local area because those are usually the farmer's market days. And you can find a farmer's market at the Olds Regional Exhibition Grounds at the Future Ag Event Center today from 3:30 till 6:30 in Olds. In Innisfail, the farmer's market goes there from, I believe it's 10 till 2 at the Legion in Innisfail. And, of course, Friday there's a market in Sundry as well, and then markets through the weekend, including Bergen and another one in Sundry and more. But, yes, today is the Farmer's Market at the Olds Regional Exhibition Ground, 3:30 till 6:30, and in Innisfail starting at 10 o'clock at the Legion in Olds. 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

0: pretty good with the bare and dry conditions at the moment. So you shouldn't have too many issues getting where you're going this morning. 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You can give me a shout on the telephone line or text me on the Cam Clark Ford text line. 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
13: Olds Weather.
1: This afternoon, we'll see 5 to 10 millimeters of rain with showers throughout the day. 12 degrees is our expected high. A few showers through the evening and overnight tonight, a low of 7 degrees. Tomorrow, 17 degrees with a 30% chance of showers in the afternoon. 4 degrees and clear overnight tomorrow night. 21 degrees Saturday with a sunny sky. 23 Sunday with sunshine. Monday, 23 degrees once again. And a sunny sky continuing in the area right now. We are at 11 degrees with an overcast sky.
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1: 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And, of course, one lucky person is going to be enjoying that birthday cake from Westview Co-op. We're making that draw in just a few minutes. If you are celebrating a birthday today, you're celebrating alongside Sebastian Stan, 43 years old, Winter Soldier from the Marvel Cinematic Universe, in case you're wondering. Also enjoying a birthday today, Stella Lefty, turning 23 years old. We've also got John Slattery turning 63. Debbie Mazar is turning 61 years old today and born on this day way back in 1899. That's right, 1899. Alfred Hitchcock. He passed away in 1980, but not before becoming one of the greatest directors to ever put images to film. 403-556-2206. Let's see who else is celebrating on our Cam Clark Ford text line this morning. Happy fifth birthday to Callie Rae Jackson. Love, Grandma. Happy birthday, Callie Rae Jackson. Happy anniversary, 38 years. Many, many more. Love, Dory, to Paul. So there you go. Happy anniversary to Paul from Dory. 38 years. That's a long time. Happy anniversary to Mike and Jen Irving from the Butlers as well. 403-556-2206. Good morning, Birthday Club. Okay. Good morning, Birthday Club.
2: Good morning. I'd also like to wish a very happy fifth birthday to Callie Jackson and also to Chelsea McCrindle. And the greetings are coming from Judy.
1: All right. Thanks, Judy. You have a great day.
2: Thank you.
1: Good morning, Birthday Club.
3: Good morning. I'd like to wish Paul and Dory Bolger a very happy 38th anniversary. This is from Gay and Dave. Have a good day, guys.
1: Happy anniversary. Thank you very much. Good morning, Birthday Club.
4: Hi, I'd like to wish a 12th birthday to my granddaughter, Gracie Franzen. Love, Mamere and Papa.
1: All right. Happy birthday, Gracie. Thank you.
4: You're welcome. Bye.
1: Good morning, Birthday Club.
5: Hello, yes.
1: David, what's happening, my friend?
5: You?
1: Good. Who are we celebrating today?
5: Alfred Hitchcock.
1: Alfred Hitchcock, of course. Happy heavenly birthday to Alfred Hitchcock from David. Thanks, David. You have a great day.
5: Back to you.
1: Okay, absolutely. Good morning, Birthday Club.
6: Oh, good morning.
1: Hi.
6: I would like to send wishes to Oliver McDonald on his 10th birthday, and it's coming from Grandma.
1: All right. Happy birthday, Oliver. Thank you very much.
6: Thank you. Bye.
1: 403-556-2206. Birthday Club is on the air. The telephone line, Cam Clark Ford text line, is also open. We'd like to wish Shanice a very happy birthday today from all the Richardson family. Happy birthday to Shanice. Good morning, Birthday Club. Hello there.
7: Hello.
1: Hi. Hi there.
7: Hi. I'm calling for Shanice Richardson.
1: All right. Who am I speaking to?
7: Riley.
1: All right.
7: Richardson.
1: All right. So happy birthday, Shanice, from Riley. Thank you very much.
7: Bye.
1: Have a good day. 403-556-2206. Happy birthday, Shanice. We are coming to the end of the Birthday Club for this morning. 403-556-2206. Last call going once. We're going to do another sweep of the Cam Clark Ford text line and see if anything else pops up. Nope, that is not going to be the case today. Last call on the Birthday Club line at 403-556-2206. Last call twice. Three times. All right. We are going to close her down for today. We've gotten everybody's name into the old magic hat this morning. As we've got, several birthday cake nominees in the old hat this morning. And our birthday cake winner is Callie Jackson. Callie Ray Jackson, enjoy your birthday. It's your fifth birthday today. You can, your mom or dad or another loved one can head on over to Westview Co-op. 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And Callie Jackson, you'll have your birthday cake certificate waiting for you behind the counter there. Happy birthday. Enjoy the cake. And, of course, happy birthday, happy anniversary to everybody enjoying their birthday today from everybody here at 96.5 The Ranch. That has been another edition of the Westview Co-op Birthday Club.
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Under the Influence, that's Tyler Joe Miller. How you doing? It's 11 minutes now after 8 o'clock. As we continue cruising through this Thursday morning, we are continuing to cruise through what's little left of the WPCA season. We'll talk about that in just a few minutes. But right now, here's Parker McCollum.

0: new girlfriend. That's Steve Hawley. Good morning. 18 minutes now after 8 o'clock on this Thursday. Last night was night one of the World Professional Chuck Wagon Association races from Rocky Mountain House. The big world finals are on right now, the final event in the 2026 WPCA Pro Tour season, and you can catch it all continuing here on 96.5 The Ranch tonight at 6:45, tomorrow at 6:45, Saturday 6:45, and Sunday. It all wraps up at, you guessed it, 6:45, the WPCA World Professional Chuckwagon Association races are right here on 96.5 The Ranch, your official radio voice of the WPCA 2026 Pro Tour.
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0: 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Good morning. How are you? 18 minutes now to 9 o'clock. Speaking of smoke, the Smoke Show Car Show is happening at Kem Clark Ford this weekend. 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It's going to be a great time. Sierra McCool, live on location at Kem Clark Ford for the Smoke Show Car Show. 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
1: Olds Weather.
0: This afternoon, showers and a high of 12 degrees. We could see 5 to 10 millimeters of rain throughout the afternoon. We'll see a few showers through the evening and overnight tonight, a low of 7. 30% chance of showers tomorrow, a high of 17 degrees, clear and 4 degrees tomorrow night. Sunny and 21 for Saturday, Sunday 23 and sunshine, Monday sunny skies and 23 degrees.
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0: Ryan Van Lee, Alone Enough. Good morning. It's 12 minutes now to 9 o'clock. 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
1: 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He said, "What you been up to lately?"

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1: I'm Cass Patterson with your information update. The longest standing partnership that Mountain View County has built with Mountain View Seniors Housing recently reached a special milestone. The county's deputy reeve, Dwayne Fulton, is the board chair for the MVSH. He says a chapter in their relationship has been completed now that the mortgages have been paid, and that helped finance the construction of the Mountain View Lodge in Olds nearly 20 years ago.
2: It's an outstanding organization. All the municipal partners work well together. You know, we're finally getting to the spot now where it's more than just day-to-day, you know, making sure all that's done. You know, we're really trying to focus and plan for the future and see where the needs are, what can we do, who can we partner with, and moving forward that way.
1: Fulton says that the golf tournament for the Mountain View Seniors Housing Foundation in September is an annual event that helps fill the fundraising void for the purchase of new items such as furniture, fixtures, and accessible tubs for their seniors' housing facilities. Starting Saturday, RCMP officers in Alberta will be getting a wardrobe refresh. According to RCMP officials, frontline officers will begin wearing new navy blue uniform shirts as part of a national modernization effort. The rollout of the new uniform will be happening gradually, so Albertans may see officers in either blue or the traditional gray shirts. Officials are advising that anyone unsure of an officer's identity can ask them for identification. Town of Olds residents can share their thoughts this summer on the long-term vision for one of the community's most valued spaces. See the concept for the Centennial Park Improvement Plan now on the town's website and answer a brief questionnaire. Town of Olds officials point out that the plan is intended to guide future improvements over time as funding becomes available. That's your information update.
0: For full stories and more, visit MyMountainViewNow.com.
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5: Labacane to the inside, Glass to the extreme outside, Jason and Birchcliff are at the top of the game, and at the finish line, they're going to be there a horse length ahead of Jamie Labacane. Wild Rose Pump and Compression, Terra Firma comes in third, and Aubrey Montewillo, top line, all field hauling in fourth.
4: The Chuck Wagons rode into Rocky Mountain House to begin the final event of the season on Wednesday night. On the opening night of the WPCA's 2026 World Finals, the top three times belong to Chance Vegan at number three with 1:13.51, Jamie Labuchain at number two with 1:13.16, and Jason Glass at 1:12.82. 96.5 The Ranch will have live coverage of night two with the broadcast set to start this evening at 6:45. In the CFL tonight, Calgary hosts the BC Lions to kick off week 11 of the season. That game gets underway at 7 p.m. this evening. The Toronto Blue Jays continue their homestand against the Boston Red Sox. That four-game series is now 3-0 in favor of the Toronto Blue Jays as the Jays beat the Sox 6-4 last night. The four-game series wraps up this afternoon at 1:07. Then the Jays host the Yankees through the weekend. And finally, the Olds Grizzlies are putting out a call to try to confirm a few more new billets for the upcoming AJHL season. Anyone who might be interested in providing a home away from home for the Grizzlies players can send an email to admin@oldsgrizzlies.com. And that's your sports update.
0: Olds weather.
4: This afternoon, showers and a high of 12 degrees. We could see 5 to 10 millimeters of rain throughout the afternoon. We'll see a few showers through the evening and overnight tonight, a low of 7. 30% chance of showers tomorrow, a high of 17 degrees, clear and 4 degrees tomorrow night. Sunny and 21 for Saturday, Sunday 23 and sunshine, Monday sunny skies and 23 degrees.
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4: 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Let's see who might be out there this morning. Remember, if you are calling us up, turn down your radio. Make sure that we don't get that feedback. Also, three items or less. No guns, no real estate, no commercial items. Three calls or texts per week per person, so everyone gets a chance to use our free service of the Century 21 Bravo Realty Trading Post here on the ranch. 403-556-2206. For sale, alfalfa mix round hay bales, no rain, net wrap, northeast of Olds at 403-597-0591. 403-597-0591. 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They can load them for you. 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Wow. Good morning, Trading Post.
9: Good morning. Holy moly, kiss a cow. 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
4: 746-5603, Eckville.
10: Yes.
4: Thank you very much.
10: 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Bye now.
4: Bye. Good morning, Trading Post.
11: Good morning. 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
11: Thank you so much. 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
4: 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That's 403-505-0034. 403-556-2206. Going back to our telephone line. Good morning, Trading Post.
12: Good morning. We're downsizing. We have a treadmill that folds in half, and we have to get rid of it. $100. 403-507-8874.
4: 507-8874.
12: Yes, thank you.
4: Thank you. Have a great
12: Bye.
4: Day. 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Folding treadmill. You can work off the old belly fat. 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The telephone is open. Cam Clark Ford text line open. We've got from our Cam Clark Ford text line a 1996 Grand Cherokee Grand Jeep Cherokee. 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You can give that same number a call. 403-556-2206. The telephone line is open. 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Oh, okay. 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A 2006 Dodge Ram 3500 diesel, 5.9 automatic, 4x4, low kilometers, never commercially used, single wheel rear axle for $17,500. 2006 VW Beetle convertible collector, very low kilometers, stored inside, excellent gas mileage, 10 years old, it's $14,500. Also firewood mixed for $150 for an 8-foot box. 403-975-5990. 403-975-5990. 403-556-2206. 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Four bales, no rain, first cut, netted brown bales, 1 year old, stored inside, approximately 1,300 pounds. They're asking for $80 each. 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Alfalfa mix round hay bales, no rain, net wrap, northeast of Olds, 403-597-0591. That's 403-597-0591. 403-556-2206. 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Must be in good shape or new. 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The Century 21 Bravo Realty Trading Post is on right now. 403-556-2206. Okay, that's okay. All right. We've got so many weird things coming in over our text line. 403-556-2206. One of these days, I'll just copy it all and print it all. We'll put it up on the website. 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MyMountainViewNow.com under the Trading Post tab also has your Trading Post items. From the website submissions this morning, a 2014 electric Yamaha golf cart, 10-year warranty on the battery, brand new windshield as well. It's a 2014 Yamaha golf cart in black faults, 403-877-0372. 403-877-0372. Well, both fine. 403-556-2206. Good morning, Trading Post.
13: Good morning.
4: Good morning.
13: I had a couple items here.
4: Sure.
13: 1952 John Deere AR styled. Good condition, new rear tires. Paint, everything is good on it. And I'm asking $5,200. And my phone number is 403-335-4366. And I have a couple of Bridgestone LT 265 70R17 load range E, mud and snow, about 80% left. I've been asking $100 for the pair of them. And the same phone number.
4: Okay. And that's it?
13: That's it. Thank you.
4: Perfect. Thank you very much. You have a great day. Whoops. 403-556-2206. Let's see who else might be on our telephone line this morning. Good morning, Trading Post.
14: Morning.
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4: 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Those are nice-looking machines. You'll really like those. Maybe you'll see one or two of them this weekend at the Camp Clark Ford Smoke Show Car Show. Our very own Sierra McCool will be live on location this Saturday at Camp Clark Ford for the Smoke Show Car Show. You don't want to miss it, especially if you are a car enthusiast. You'll love it. 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Phone or text for more information. We would totally do that if you left us a phone number. I'll give you the text number they texted from, though. 403-638-1505. That may or may not be their number, but who knows? 403-368-1505 if you're submitting your submissions for your Trading Post items, please make sure that you include a contact number, because you know what? Somebody might want what you're trying to sell, and there's only one way for you to sell it, is that if they get back to you, and if they have no number to contact you, how are they going to do that? We don't know. 403-556-2206, a multi-family garage sale with housewares, fabric, jewelry, supplies, Christmas, and more coming up this Saturday and Sunday, 9 o'clock a.m. to 3 p.m. And again, we don't even have an address for a multifamily garage sale. So if you are listening and you want to tell us where you are, we'll try and send some people your way. 403-556-2206. 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Also a ladies' small slicker for $100. And a new ladies' street and steel biker's jacket for $75. 403-556-0805. 403-556-0805. 403-556-2206. 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Let's see what else might be on our Cam Clark Ford text line. 6003 60th Street for the multifamily garage sale. I'm assuming that's in Olds. 6003 60th Street for the multifamily garage sale. So we'll put that there. 403-556-2206. 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We're continuing with the Century 21 Bravo Trading Post right up until 9:30. But right now, we're going to take a short break. We'll be back in a minute and 5 seconds.
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4: The Century 21 Bravo Realty Trading Post continuing right up until 9:30 this morning. The telephone line, the Cam Clark Ford text line are open. Okay. Good morning, Trading Post.
18: Hi. I have a skill saw. Mm-hmm. This would be about a 1950 Rockwell skill saw that, which has some the same as would use about the high school work craft for woodworks. This is a very old skill saw. This was here at my shop, and I can't use it, but it's for $150. I can't use it now, but it's for $150. And for the same similar type thing, I have a Beaver 6-inch jointer dash planer power tools that's set up, and this is the same type of thing for a 1950s type of thing, and it was working in a high school workshop. And this is a very solid type thing, and it would be worth $150 in for that joint plane, jointer planer. Now, both these are both can be seen in my garage here at 15 Lake Ridge Olds, and this can be called at 403-507-0800.
4: 0800. Great.
18: Yes. Yeah, 403-507-0800.
4: Perfect. Thank you very much.
18: Thank you. Great. Bye-bye.
4: Wow. Okay. 403-556-2206. Good morning, Trading Post.
19: Good morning. 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I'm in search of some surveyor stakes, as well as I have for sale a 2008 F-350 Supercab 4x4 XL. 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
4: 6881. Thank you very much.
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4: You too. 403-556-2206. The telephone line is open. 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So go ahead and get your Trading Post items in right now. You got about 4 minutes left on the Century 21 Bravo Realty Trading Post for this morning. 403-556-2206. What else is on our Cam Clark Ford text line? That's the big question. It's always fun to see what happens when you refresh your screen. Sometimes nothing. Good morning, Trading Post.
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4: 403-556-2206. 3 minutes left on the Century 21 Bravo Realty Trading Post. 180 seconds. It seems like a lot of time, but it isn't. 403-556-2206. 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The fastest way is our Cam Clark Ford text line or the telephone line, of course. 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So could it be 3 minutes? Don't know. We could always try it out. 403-556-2206, the telephone line, and Cam Clark Ford text line are waiting right now for the Century 21 Broadway Trading Post, but only for another 2.5 minutes. 403-556-2206. 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There you go. We've got about, 2.5 minutes. 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Who's going to win? We don't know. Will it be Jason Glass, Aubrey Monterillo, Jamie Labocaine? We don't know. We'll find out together. 6:45 tonight, tomorrow night, Saturday and Sunday as well. It is the World Professional Chuck Wagon Association races here on 96.5 The Ranch. Going back to our Cab Clark Ford text line, we got about 60 seconds left on the Century 21 Bravo Realty Trading Post for this morning. And we've got looking for a motorcycle tire. Yeah, we've got that. 120/70/17 must be in good shape or new. 403-505-0034. Good morning. We've got men's extra large Outback slicker for $200 and a ladies small slicker for $100. A new ladies street and steel biker's jacket for $75. 403-556-0805. 403-556-0805. We're going to have most of these items on the website. Okay, we're going to have all these items on the website. 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

0: You know, it wasn't until years afterwards, after seeing Dukes of Hazzard on TV, that I actually figured out it was Waylon Jennings. I mean, I was just a kid when the Dukes of Hazzard were on TV, because that was like the late 70s and the early 80s. I was born in 73, so, you know. Anyways, yeah, Waylon Jennings was not only the guy who played guitar, but he was also the narrator on the Dukes of Hazzard. Who knew? Well, I guess everybody knew that because of the credits. And I didn't read the credits until later. I was like, oh, great. Anyways, how you doing? How's your Thursday morning going so far? 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The Olds Gun and Antique Show goes Saturday and Sunday. 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
6: Olds weather.
7: This afternoon, showers and a high of 12 degrees. We could see 5 to 10 millimeters of rain throughout the afternoon. We'll see a few showers through the evening and overnight tonight, a low of 7. 30% chance of showers tomorrow, a high of 17 degrees, clear and 4 degrees tomorrow night. Sunny and 21 for Saturday, Sunday 23 and sunshine, Monday sunny skies and 23 degrees.
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0: No.
1: John Party, boots off. How are you doing? How's your morning going so far? Hope it's going well, because for me anyways, it's over. I'm out of here. That's right. I'm going to step aside, let Tanya have a crack at it for the next 4 hours. Then Sierra will be here at 2 o'clock to get you through the rest of your afternoon and all the way home until I see you tomorrow. 12 Applecane's winning. That's all my time. I'm out of here. Stay safe, stay healthy, stay out of trouble, and enjoy your evening. I'll catch you tomorrow at 6 a.m.
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2: Robin Brooks, new car sales manager with Camp Clark Ford.
3: Robin joins us on Community Hotline today as we look forward to another edition of the annual smoke show at Camp Clark Ford in Olds. Robin, how did this get started and how many years have you guys been doing it?
2: This is our sixth annual one that we've done. And, you know, one of our, one of the things that we live by is, community presence and involvement. So we wanted to do something that where you could do some fundraising for local events that wasn't married to one charity or another, one where we could change it every year and choose a charity. And we've got a salesman here that's big in the community, as part of Rotary for a long time. So we like to kind of share that money with local charities. So 6 years running. This year we've decided to go ahead with, it's 4-H Canada. So we're going to be supporting local 4-H groups with the money that's raised by all the donations that come in.
3: Yeah, that's awesome. So when and where will this take place?
2: It's going to be right here on the lot, Camp Clark Ford Olds. We're going to clear absolutely every vehicle off the lot, make tons and tons of rooms. We usually have anywhere from 80 to 100 vehicles here. It's going to be running this Saturday, which is August the 15th. The cars usually start showing up around 9 o'clock, and then the show itself opens up at 11, runs till 4 p.m., and we will have the Lions Club of Alberta will be here doing burgers again for us, and all that stuff is coming from McLaughlin Meats, locally sourced.
3: Yeah, that's excellent. So if people are going to come down, do they need to bring anything with them, and is there a cost involved?
2: No, absolutely no cost involved whatsoever. This is 100% held and hosted by Camp Clark Ford Olds, so we will be taking care of literally everything, so the pop, the water, the entertainment, the bouncy castle, absolutely everything. Everything is by donation, so obviously we do encourage that when we are going to Bouncy Castle and we are, you know, getting the burgers and enjoying the show and the cars, customers that are coming in and bringing their show cars to put on display, we always encourage donations, because absolutely every penny that we are getting is, again, going to local 4-H.
3: That's awesome. What kind of cars can people expect to see?
2: Yeah, I know we're a Ford dealership, but by all means, it does not have to be a Ford that comes. We've got lots and lots and lots of cars that come in every single year. We've got motorbikes, we've got hot rods, we've got rat rods, late model Mustangs, we've got 60s Mustangs, lifted trucks, lowered trucks, you kind of name it. It's a mixed bag of nuts. It's, there's a little bit of everything for every enthusiast, which is really nice.
3: That's awesome. So it's the sixth annual smoke show at Camp Clark Ford Olds this Saturday. Robin, thanks so much for joining us on Community Online.
2: Absolutely. Thank you.
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2: It's time once again for This Day in Country Music as we go back through time to look at August 13th. On this day in 1951, Hank Williams was at number one on the country charts with Hey Good Lookin'. His version of the song was inducted into the Grammy Hall of Fame in 2001. Since its original 1951 recording, it's been covered by a variety of artists, including Ray Charles, Joe Stafford, the Mavericks, and Jimmy Buffett. It was on this day in 1973 that Andy Griggs was born in Monroe, Louisiana. The country music artist scored You Won't Ever Be Lonely and She's More, both of which peaked at number two on the country charts. He also charted with Grow Young With You, a cut from the soundtrack to the film Where the Heart Is. And it was on this day in 2011 that seven people were killed and more than 45 injured when an outdoor stage collapsed at the Indiana State Fair due to high winds at a concert featuring Sugarland. Neither the duo or their opening act, Sarah Bareilles, were on stage at the time of the collapse. That's a look at this day in country music.
0: This Day in Country Music with Jeff Dick on the Ranch.
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4: Olds weather.
5: This afternoon, showers and a high of 12 degrees. We could see 5 to 10 millimeters of rain throughout the afternoon. We'll see a few showers through the evening and overnight tonight, a low of 7. 30% chance of showers tomorrow, a high of 17 degrees, clear and 4 degrees tomorrow night. Sunny and 21 for Saturday, Sunday 23 and sunshine, Monday sunny skies and 23 degrees.
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Taylor Swift with Our Song on 96.5 The Ranch. Here's an excuse to not pack a lunch here on Wednesday. There's going to be a back-to-school barbecue fundraiser.

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So grab some lunch and help get some local kids ready to head back to school. That's coming up on Wednesday, August 19th, 11 until 1 at the Western Financial Group located on 50th Avenue right here in Olds. Here's John Stump with Johnny Walker on 96.5 The Ranch.

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0: Alan Jackson, it's 5 o'clock somewhere, starting our 11 o'clock hour here on the ranch. Canada is heading back to the International Space Station, and this time there's a pretty cool Alberta connection. I'll tell you more about it coming up, but let's continue with the James Barker Band. It's called After Dark on the ranch.
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2: Olds weather.
3: This afternoon, showers and a high of 12 degrees. We could see 5 to 10 millimeters of rain throughout the afternoon. We'll see a few showers through the evening and overnight tonight, a low of 7. 30% chance of showers tomorrow, a high of 17 degrees, clear and 4 degrees tomorrow night. Sunny and 21 for Saturday, Sunday 23 and sunshine, Monday sunny skies and 23 degrees.
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That's happening this weekend at Cam Clark Ford in Olds. 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Sierra will be there as well. 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
9: Olds weather.
10: This afternoon, showers and a high of 12 degrees. We could see 5 to 10 millimeters of rain throughout the afternoon. We'll see a few showers through the evening and overnight tonight, a low of 7. 30% chance of showers tomorrow, a high of 17 degrees, clear and 4 degrees tomorrow night. Sunny and 21 for Saturday, Sunday 23 and sunshine, Monday sunny skies and 23 degrees.
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Stella Lefty with Boston on 96.5 The Ranch. Of course, back to school shopping is just around the corner. And here's a chance to help make sure that local kids here have what they need. You can cram the cruiser. That's coming up on next Saturday, August 22nd, from noon until 4 at the Walmart in Olds. Now, they're going to be collecting school supplies for local students and families. Things like, you know, binders, calculators, notebooks, markers, pencil crayons, scissors, geometry sets, and even water bottles as well. So if you're doing a little shopping anyway, grab an extra school supply or two and help them cram the cruiser on Saturday, August 22nd from noon until 4 at the Walmart in Olds. Here's Zach McPhee with The Way I Know You Now on 96.5 The Ranch.

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3: Robin joins us on Community Hotline today as we look forward to another edition of the annual Smoke Show at Camp Clark Ford in Olds. Robin, how did this get started and how many years have you guys been doing it?
2: This is our sixth annual one that we've done. And, you know, one of our, one of the things that we live by is, community presence and involvement. So we wanted to do something where you could do some fundraising for local events that wasn't married to one charity or another, one where we could change it every year and choose a charity. And we've got a salesman here that's big in the community, as part of Rotary for a long time. So we like to kind of share that money with local charities. So 6 years running. This year we've decided to go ahead with, it's 4-H Canada. So we're going to be supporting local 4-H groups with the money that's raised by all the donations that come in.
3: Yeah, that's awesome. So when and where will this take place?
2: It's going to be right here on the lot, Camp Park Ford Olds. We're going to clear absolutely every vehicle off the lot, make tons and tons of rooms. We usually have anywhere from 80 to 100 vehicles here. It's going to be running this Saturday, which is August the 15th. The cars usually start showing up around 9 o'clock, and then the show itself opens up at 11, runs till 4 p.m., and we will have the Lions Club of Alberta will be here doing burgers again for us, and all that stuff is coming from McLaughlin Meats, locally sourced.
3: Yeah, that's excellent. So if people are going to come down, do they need to bring anything with them, and is there a cost involved?
2: No, absolutely no cost involved whatsoever. This is 100% held and hosted by Camp Clark Fort Olds, so we will be taking care of literally everything, so the pop, the water, the entertainment, the bouncy castle, absolutely everything. Everything is by donation, so obviously we do encourage that when we are going to the bouncy castle and we are, you know, getting the burgers and enjoying the show and the cars, customers that are coming in and bringing their show cars to put on display, we always encourage donations, because absolutely every penny that we are getting is, again, going to local 4-H.
3: That's awesome. What kind of cars can people expect to see?
2: Yeah, I know we're a Ford dealership, but by all means, it does not have to be a Ford that comes. We've got lots and lots of cars that come in every single year. We've got motorbikes, we've got hot rods, we've got rat rods, late model Mustangs, we've got 60s Mustangs, lifted trucks, lowered trucks, you kind of name it. It's a mixed bag of nuts. It's, there's a little bit of everything for every enthusiast, which is really nice.
3: That's awesome. So it's the sixth annual Smoke Show at Camp Clark Ford Olds this Saturday. Robin, thanks so much for joining us on Community Hotline.
2: Absolutely. Thank you.
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2: It's time once again for This Day in Country Music as we go back through time to look at August 13th. On this day in 1951, Hank Williams was at number one on the country charts with Hey Good Lookin'. His version of the song was inducted into the Grammy Hall of Fame in 2001. Since its original 1951 recording, it's been covered by a variety of artists, including Ray Charles, Joe Stafford, The Mavericks, and Jimmy Buffett. It was on this day in 1973 that Andy Griggs was born in Monroe, Louisiana. The country music artist scored You Won't Ever Be Lonely and She's More, both of which peaked number two on the country charts. He also charted with Grow Young With You, a cut from the soundtrack to the film Where the Heart Is. And it was on this day in 2011 that seven people were killed and more than 45 injured when an outdoor stage collapsed at the Indiana State Fair due to high winds at a concert featuring Sugarland. Neither the duo or their opening act, Sarah Bareilles, were on stage at the time of the collapse. That's a look at This Day in Country Music.
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1: Olds weather.
11: This afternoon, showers and a high of 12 degrees. We could see 5 to 10 millimeters.

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1: Emma Jerome with Natural Disaster, one of our Made and Played artists right here on 96.5 The Ranch. That's going to be it for me. I hope you have a great rest of your day, and I'll be back again tomorrow on your Friday, just after 10. Here's Shaboozy with Cowgirl on 96.5 The Ranch.

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0: Hey, good afternoon. How's it hanging? I'm Sierra. This is 96.5 The Ranch, and that was Tim McGraw. Don't take the girl. I've been hearing some ads and some buzz around the new driver's license updates with the health number, the Canadian citizenship marker. It kind of honestly just reminded me that I have to get my license renewed soon. I completely forgot. It expires soon, and it just completely left my mind, mostly because it's the first time I've actually had to do that. I haven't had my driver's license for all that long. Do you remember the first time you had to do that when you were a brand new driver? Maybe you remember the first time you had to register your first car. Maybe you remember paying for your own insurance for the first time. Or you remember actually making that purchase of your first car. We've chatted a lot about first cars before on this show, but how much did you actually pay for that first car? Let me know on the Cam Clark Ford text line.
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0: Timix and the pilot on the ranch. How much did you pay for your first car? That is the question right now on the Cam Clark Ford text line. If you want to chime in there, you can drop a number or give me the story as to how you got that car, whichever fits you best. This one here, little combination of both, says, I paid $1,200 for my Pontiac Sunfire. It had no AC, no cruise control, but it was my baby. It's always the Sunfires, you know? That's a very popular first car for a lot of people. Maybe it's just good value. I don't really know. I don't know that much about them, to be honest with you. Another text here says, my uncle sold me his old junk car for $300. I think I overpaid for it. Even then, the passenger door was broken. Hey, you can't complain about a car for $300, especially if the only thing that's wrong with it is the passenger door. And have you even really lived if you haven't had a car with a broken door or known someone that had one and you had to crawl through a window or something? Nowadays, doesn't happen.
1: The Ranch.
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0: For the rest of the day today, we're looking at showers with a high of just 12 degrees. Into the evening, a few showers continuing overnight tonight into a chance of showers tomorrow morning, and then a mix of sun and cloud a little later in the day on our way to a high of 17 degrees with a 30% chance of showers tomorrow. Saturday, 21 and sunny, and Sunday, 23 and sunny. So it's going to be a fairly nice weekend. Right now in the town of Olds, it is 12 degrees with showers.
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12: This is where country lives. The Ranch.

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My parents wanted me to get my driver's license so bad when I was a teenager. Like, they were big on it, which made sense. We lived on an acreage. 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We lived

0: 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My parents wanted it too. They hated driving me around, and I get it. But the weird thing I find now is, for how much my parents are pushed me to get my license and then I got it, they're pushing my younger brothers, but my younger brothers don't seem to have the motivation to get it. I don't know if anyone else's kids are the same way nowadays, but yeah, my younger brother's not overly big on getting their driver's licenses. They're pretty content to stay at home playing video games. So I wanted to ask you, did your parents push you to get your license? Maybe you have kids now. You pushing them to get their license? Let me know.
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0: Remember the winter that was, followed by the spring that wasn't?
1: Yeah, neither do we.
0: Summer sizzles
1: on the ranch.

0: afternoon. How's it going? That was 3-2-1, Brett Kissel on the ranch. We still got lots of stuff to look forward to, even if today is a little gloomier, including Station 5 Roundup. Not this Saturday, but the Saturday afterwards in Didsbury, August the 22nd. It is a free concert, and you may be thinking, oh, free concert. Who's playing? Like a kids band? No. Kelsey Kulik is headlining that. We play her here on the station. You may know her from Cut 'Em Loose. It's a good song, by the way. And that will be played live in Didsbury on the 22nd, I imagine. Live music is awesome. Live music is great. Even if you don't know the artist going into it, you head down there and you just like, oh, it's an experience of a lifetime. I love live music, and I bet you do as well. That's why I wanted to ask you about the best artist that you saw live. Could be a big artist, small artist. Let me know on the text line. The Ranch.
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0: Sawyer Brown. Thank God for you here on 96.5 The Ranch. I'm asking you right now about the best artist or band that you saw live. Doesn't matter how big they are, doesn't matter how small they are. I want to hear about that show. This text here says, hands down, Shania Twain. She was so fun. I got chills at the Let's Go Girls. Aw, yeah. Just thinking about it gives me chills. Oh, my goodness. That would be awesome. She's awesome. Another text here says, seeing Foo Fighters live was pretty sweet. Everlong, very sweet to hear live. That would be a very good song to hear live. Any song with, like, a good musical hook. Or any hook. So, like, most songs. I guess I'm just a sucker for music. I don't really know. Who's the best artist you saw live? What was that show like? Let me know on the Cam Clark Ford text line.
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1: Olds weather.
0: For the rest of the day today, we're looking at showers with a high of just 12 degrees. Into the evening, a few showers continuing overnight tonight into a chance of showers tomorrow morning, and then a mix of sun and cloud a little later in the day. On our way to a high of 17 degrees with a 30% chance of showers tomorrow. Saturday, 21 and sunny, and Sunday, 23 and sunny. So it's going to be a fairly nice weekend. Right now in the town of Olds, it is 12 degrees with showers.
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We were chatting about the best artists that you've seen live, because the Station 5 Roundup is coming up. Not this upcoming Saturday, but the Saturday afterwards. It is a free concert going down on August the 22nd in Didsbury, and the headliner is our very own ranch artist, Kelsey Kulik, is going to be playing, and it is going to be an absolute blast. Especially because live music is a happy place for a lot of people. A lot of people, when you hear the phrase, go to your happy place, you close your eyes and you think about being at a show, you know? It's just a moment where you're with like-minded people, forgetting about the world and enjoying something that you all love together. So what is your happy place? You know, it's good for your mental health, obviously, to just, like, have that one space you can go back to and enjoy and know no matter what that it's going to be there for you. And if you don't have one, it could be the Station 5 Roundup in Didsbury. Be sure to check that out.

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0: Eric Church and Heart on Fire here on 96.5 The Ranch. Good afternoon. I'm sure you've been hearing the buzz and the ads and everything about the new driver's license updates with the help number and the citizenship marker and all that good stuff. It kind of reminded me that I have to get my license renewed soon. I honestly just completely forgot about it, mostly because it's the first time I've actually had to do that. I'm pretty young. I haven't really had to do that before. I got my license just a couple of years ago. So, it kind of reminded me to talk about this the first time that you had to do that, get your license renewed as a new driver. Maybe you remember registering your first car, heading down to the registry to do that. Maybe it's paying for your own insurance the first time that you remember. Or just buying that first car. We've chatted about first cars before on this show and what that was for you, but how much did you actually pay for that first car? The answers here are gonna differ wildly based on what year you were born and when you started driving and all that. But let me know on the Cam Clark Ford text line.
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1: Summer sizzles on the ranch.

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1: I love Josh Ross. I love his music. The only problem I ever have with him is that I can't for the life of me say his freaking name. It always slips on my tongue. Josh Rush. No, not Josh Rush. Josh Ross. There we go. Holy crap. Anyways, back to our regularly scheduled programming. How much did you pay for your first car? That is the question on the text line right now, and it is open. This text here, in fact, says, my parents bought my first car for me, but the deal was that I was going to be paying for the gas and the insurance. It taught me loads about money, and I plan to do it with my kids when they start driving. Yeah, it's a good way to learn money with a safety net, for sure, of having your parents' backup as a teenager, rather than just, you know, waiting until later in life, and then you don't really have that backup option anymore. Because people don't mind helping out teenagers and young adults with their finances. Your parents will probably look at you funny if you're 45, you know, and ask for that kind of safety net. Another text here says, $7,500 for my first car. I saved up for 6 months to buy the one that I wanted, rather than the beater that my parents offered to buy me. Yeah, parents do have that mentality of like, okay, if I'm going to buy you a car, I'm going to buy the one that I can afford. And if you want a different one, then you're paying for it.
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2: Olds weather.
1: For the rest of the day today, we're looking at showers with a high of just 12 degrees. Into the evening.

0: were chatting about your first car and how much you paid for it because of the new driver's license updates that are heading to our driver's license ID cards here in Alberta. My parents were big on me getting my license when I was a teenager because I lived out on an acreage and we were 40 minutes east of Edmonton. But the problem was that my entire life was in Edmonton. I went to school in Edmonton. All my friends lived in Edmonton. It was, you know, kind of messy for my parents to drive me back and forth all the time because that's a lot of gas and mileage on the car. But I ended up wanting my license really bad, too, because I wanted to just hang out with my friends without having to beg my parents to waste the gas on it, you know? And I ended up getting my license after that push from my parents, which my brothers are still... My parents are still pushing my younger brothers to get their licenses, but they're not as into it as I was. They are much more content to actually just, you know, stay at home, talk on the phone with their friends, rather than go see them physically in Edmonton. So I wanted to ask you today, did your parents push you to get your license? Do you push your kids now to get their licenses? Let me know.
1: Say I'm a lover, not a fighter.

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0: So before the break, we were chatting about if your parents pushed you to get your driver's license. Force isn't really, like, the right word. It was more of a stern nudge, a push to get your driver's license. If you got a story to share, shoot me a text on the Cam Clark Ford text line. This text here says, I'm 17 currently. My parents push me to get my driver's all the time, but to be honest, I'm really not in a big rush to do so. All of my friends live in town. Yeah, that helps a lot. That helps a lot. That was not my situation out on the acreage. I definitely needed to drive. I mean, I feel like also my parents pushed me for the independence of it, you know, of just having the ability to feel more like an adult and drive yourself around rather than being dropped off and picked up by your parents. But honestly, man, you do you. Another text here says, we live on an acreage, you're speaking my language, and I'm constantly driving my daughter to and from her activities, and I am sick of it. That is why I'm pushing her to get her license. I feel like my parents just texted in from 4 years ago. Like, that is startlingly accurate to my situation back then.
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0: here on 96.5 The Ranch. I'm going to get you good. My name is Sierra. You still got things to look forward to this summer. If you're feeling like things are dwindling just a little bit, especially with the recent weather, I get you. But we still have things to look forward to, including the Station 5 Roundup in Didsbury on August the 22nd. It is a free concert, and it is headlined by one of our very own ranch artists, Kelsey Kulik, which is going to be super, super cool. Live music is super cool in general. Like, even if you don't know the artist, just going out to a concert is an experience. For the whole family, for you and your friends, it's awesome. I love live music. I could talk about it all day. That's why I have a job like this. I want to know today about the best artists that you saw live. Those memorable concerts that you'll never forget. Let me know about them on the Cam Clark Ford text line.
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10: Olds weather.
0: For the rest of the day today, we're looking at showers with a high of just 12 degrees. Into the evening, a few showers continuing overnight tonight.

0: Say So.
1: We're just about to wrap up the show here. That was Dan and Shay with Say So. I'm asking you about the best artist that you saw live. This text here says, AC/DC, my ears rang for days, great show. Yeah, that's chills from start to finish. They have some powerful ones that'll absolutely rock your ears off for sure. I'm pretty sure they just played in Edmonton too, at Commonwealth Stadium up there, so that's fun. Another text here, one to cap off the show, says, I saw The Hip with Gord before he passed. That was unforgettable. So special. Yeah, you gotta hold that one close, man. That's a good concert to go to and be at. Anyways, that's gonna do it for the show today. Thank you so much for your calls, for your texts, of course. I'm back tomorrow for your Friday. Holy cow, already Friday. Blowing through the week here. Off on our way to another weekend. Have a great rest of your day, and I will see you tomorrow. Here's High Valley with Fools on the Ranch.

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